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2: 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We'll see you there.

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In 2 months you replaced us. Like it was easy, made me think I deserved it. In the thick of

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Battling your ground, karma's on your scent like a bounty hunter. Karma's gonna track you down, step by step from town to town. Sweet like justice, karma is a queen. Karma takes all my friends to the summit. Karma is the guy on the screen.

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3: 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ARF's 33rd annual Stroll to the Sea Dog Walk on Saturday, October 10th at Mulford Farm in East Hampton. We'll see you there. We go to

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1: There's a world of opportunity out there, beyond the typical 9-to-5, where purpose and grit come together, where the American spirit and ingenuity are welcomed in places that could really use your skills and your experience. We're talking about the Peace Corps. With volunteers living and working in communities around the globe. And it's been called the toughest job you'll ever love. Tough, because it asks so much of you.

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0: Man, is it sad days around here.
1: Uh-oh.
0: It's Brooke and Jeffrey in the morning. Already the weekend's passed, and it's been 5 days since I brought Brooke's favorite Halloween candy bowl out of storage.
2: It is still empty.
0: Yeah, how? 5 days, still nothing, no listener packages in the mail room.
2: We did get a really nice thank you card from someone who played me in Beat Brooke, though. Yeah. That was nice.
0: Can you eat that thank you card? Because if not, it's useless.
2: I may try.
0: No one in sales or management has stepped up, so I know it's early, but I think we can officially call it, I don't think we're getting any candy in the office this year.
2: Oh, what, am I going to have to buy my own?
3: Wait a minute.
0: Oh, wait, what is that? Hold on a second.
2: Someone is volunteering his tribute.
3: Another tribute.
0: Does the Crimson Prince have a load of candy in his pants for us?
2: Get over
0: Ashton, is that what you're saying? Did you bring us candy?
4: No, I don't have any candy. I live with my parents.
3: Oh.
0: Well, what was
2: parents have candy?
3: What
0: was the whistle for? I don't understand.
3: Why would you play that?
0: What's going on? Look at that!
2: Izzy.
0: One of our other station jocks, 18-year-old Izzy, has stepped in and handed Brooke a giant full bowl of Halloween candy.
3: Izzy, the hero.
2: Our new favorite employee!
0: Brooke, remember the other day when you promised to flash him if he brought in mini crunch bars?
3: He didn't want to see.
2: He's actually one employee that I think I'm old enough to be his mom.
3: Which means she'll hook up with him.
0: I think you at least owe him a few convenience store beers, if you know what I'm saying.
2: Okay. Also, I don't think he's legal to drink.
0: That's why someone would have to help him.
3: Brooke.
2: You are the worst at setting this stuff up.
0: What are you talking about?
2: Dude, I can't get busted, Jeff.
3: Off air.
2: Eating some candy.
0: All right. Well, thank you to Izzy. I hope he blesses us with more Milky Ways. Candy Santa Claus came through, and we need to get to the shot collar question of the day.
2: Oh, my God. This is so good. Yes, can we just be done with the show now?
0: Let's pass some around the entire room and share while we get into the shot collar with Digital Jake.
5: Mm-hmm. Well, on this day back in 2005, the first Twilight book was published.
2: Team Jacob.
5: It finally answered the age-old question, what if vampires were terrifying, but also really hot and emotionally unavailable?
2: Yeah. Sparkly.
3: And shiny, yeah. Mm-hmm.
5: Suddenly, teenage girls everywhere were begging to get bitten, and pale, skinny guys who hate sunlight were saying, finally, it's our time.
3: Yeah. Look at you, Ashton.
2: Yeah. Dude, he is Team Edward, too. Do you remember that?
3: Yeah. Absolutely.
2: I'm Team Jacob. Yeah, get out of here with that business.
5: And while Twilight may have given vampires a sexy makeover, pop culture has been obsessed with bloodsuckers for decades. And that's why today we're sinking our teeth into some of history's most famous fanged freaks during a special Bite Night edition of Plenty of 20. Here's how it's going to work. You say a number 1 through 20. I'll give you a question about vampires. It could be from TV, movies, or just good old-fashioned Transylvanian lore.
2: Oh.
5: You answer correctly, you can keep playing the game. Let's start with the woman who has an even bigger fear of garlic than vampires. That's Alexis.
6: Too much flavor.
3: Spicy.
5: Number 2. Alexis, in Eastern European folklore, vampires had a strange weakness beyond garlic and wooden stakes. Some legends say they were compulsive counters, which meant villagers could use a very specific household item to keep one busy all night.
2: Is that why we have Count Dracula?
0: Well, he's just the count.
3: But I think that...
5: Can I finish the question here before anyone else asks their question?
0: No, we're talking about Sesame Street characters.
2: That was an epiphany.
5: One candy, you're unhinged. What did they scatter, Alexis? Was it a deck of cards, a bag of rice, poppy seeds, or a 1,000-piece IKEA coffin with no instructions?
3: Oh, spooky. Of course I'll be alive forever. I can put it through.

0: I'd like to see them do that. Deck of cards. Is that how that game was where you're like, oh, you want to pick up 52 or whatever?
1: 52 and then you throw the card?
2: Yeah.
3: What's the game where you pick up 52?
4: Started with vampires.
0: Okay, forget that. Let's go bag of rice.
3: That's incorrect. You had the right idea, though. Poppy seeds.
1: Oh, that would be harder
3: answer.
1: To count. Ooh.
3: Some vampire traditions held that the creature would be compelled to count the scattered seeds in the yard, potentially keeping it occupied until dawn.
5: Oh my gosh. So wait, they just were autistic?
0: I wasn't going to say it, but I was the same thing.
3: They just called you a vampire back then.
5: They want to suck your blood because they want to know your blood type.
0: Yeah.
3: We're 0 for 1. Brooke, it's your turn. 2 is off the board.
1: Give me 4.
3: All right. When Bram Stoker was developing his famous 1897 vampire novel, he considered other names for his blood-sucking villain. One of his early names sounded much less like a terrifying count and more like a guy who owns a haunted timeshare. What was it? Was it A, Lord Larry, B, Baron Von Brian, C, Count Wampier, or D, Count Orlov?
1: Orlov.
5: Ooh, that one sounds a little more realistic.
1: Count Orlov. I mean, I'm going to take Brian out because Brian is definitely like every kid I went to school with. I don't think they were naming kids Brian in the 1800s.
5: Count Brian's so good.
1: Lord Larry reminds me of Leisure Suit Larry. I don't know if you guys ever played that DOS game.
5: Yeah. Inappropriate.
1: Yeah, my mom let me play it all the time.
5: Okay, it wasn't for kids.
1: But Bram Stoker, I think he's going to go with Orlov. Count Orlov.
3: Show me Count Orlov.

0: Dracula had a much more old-school approach to home security. Mm. According to the novel, what did a vampire need before entering someone's home? Is it an open window, an invitation, a dog treat to preoccupy the pooch, or a pair of slippers to sneak around?
1: Oh,
0: with
1: yeah.
0: Less noise before the blood sucking.
1: And warm tootsies.
2: Interesting.
1: Do you think he's a guy who doesn't like to wear his outside shoes inside?
0: Mr. Rogers.
3: He's doing it for manners.
2: Well, I would think that they don't mind temperature control because they're bats. Mm-hmm. An open window. It just feels like you have to leave a window open for them.
0: I'm sorry. It is an invitation.
2: Well, that's an invitation, an open window.
0: I hope not. All right, we're 0 for 3, Jeffrey. Please.
3: Number 10.
0: In the animated movie Hotel Transylvania, Adam Sandler voices Dracula, an overprotective dad who runs a hotel for monsters. Mm-hmm. The hotel had one very important rule for its first 114 years. Oh. What was it? Was it no humans allowed, no mirrors anywhere, no garlic in the hotel restaurant, or no guests allowed to leave Yelp reviews after midnight?
2: That's when all the bad stuff happens.
3: Okay. I'm going a hotel with no mirrors.
0: You said no mirrors anywhere. It's no humans allowed.
1: Yeah.
2: Really?
0: Dracula created the hotel as a safe haven for monsters, but his strict human ban fell apart when a human backpacker named Johnny stumbled in and fell for his daughter, Mavis.
1: Aww. What? Aww.
3: You're saying
1: love story.
3: Humans make things worse? I don't believe that.
0: You guys went 0 for 4, which means I have one today. Plenty of 20.
3: And he gets to choose who gets shocked while singing Bad Blood by Taylor Swift. Who will it be, Jake?
0: Jeffrey, I want it to be Ashton today.
3: Oh!
1: That's right, Ashton. Take that.
2: Yeah.
1: I don't know why I'm mad at you.
3: The pale-skinned vampire is going to be the one taking the shock.
4: I told you, it's not my fault that I don't have candy. I live with my parents. I don't.
1: It's okay. Team Edward, too.
4: Because, baby, now we got baptized.
1: Why did you keep getting deeper?
2: He sounded like a vampire.
1: You know it's Taylor Swift, right?
3: Got pipes on that guy. That was your shock collar question of the day. We got your phone tap coming up in just a few minutes.
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15: Today's phone tap took a little teamwork because one of our listeners wanted to set up her boss.
16: Yeah.
15: And the boss was in charge of organizing a big meeting for all the managers in their company.
16: Okay.
15: They even paid to have it catered, which made it the perfect timing for his assistant to pull him out of that meeting and say, "Boss, I am so sorry, but the caterers who just dropped off the food are on the phone right now. And they say it's an emergency. And
16: they
15: have to talk to you."
16: Oh, no.
15: You'll find out what happens after that in your phone tap right after this.
14: It's a Brooke and Jeffrey phone tap on 1017 The Beach.
17: Hello?
15: Hi, is this Evan?
17: This is him. Who's this?
15: Sorry, I'm one of the catering guys. I was just in your office setting up the meal station for the meeting that you guys are having.
17: Is it important? Because I'm actually in the middle of something right now.
15: I'm really sorry to interrupt you. I do think this is important because one of our employees just quit.
17: Okay, does that have anything to do with me, though? I'm not sure what's going on.
15: Well, they were one of the guys that was helping prep the meals, and on the way out of the office, he said, "Oh, I hope they enjoy the macaroni," and then he did this, like, evil laugh, and he told me that he put a large dose of turbo laxatives in it.
17: Are you serious right now?
15: Yeah, so you need
17: to... Are you sure this is about my catering?
15: Yeah, your catering. We were just in your office. So you need to put the macaroni away right now and tell them not to eat any of it.
17: What do you mean, put it back? I can't put that back. They've already eaten it.
15: They've already eaten it?
17: Yeah.
15: I thought you were going to let it sit out for a few hours and eat lunch at 3.
17: Dude, who the heck has lunch at 3 o'clock? We do it at 12 or 1 o'clock.
15: Like, Spaniards do it in Spain. They do, like, siestas and, like, late lunches and stuff. It's really nice actually.
17: Look, stop. You need to deal with this situation right now. I have no idea what to do. These people already ate this stuff.
15: You
17: what am I going to do? I'm, like,

0: They're in the other room right now. I'm trying to be quiet so they don't freak out. Listen,
1: when you end up sprinting to the bathroom, and by the way, you probably should do that before everybody else does, just keep me on the phone.
0: I'm not going to keep... What the heck are you talking about?
1: Well, I'm just saying I need confirmation that this guy didn't just make it all up and he actually laxed you.
0: You want to hear me on the toilet? What kind of freaking sick freak are you, man?
1: I'm not a freak. I'm just trying to help.
0: If this is really happening, you're going to lose your job and I'm going to sue your company. How do you like that?
1: Let's just take a breath, okay? Let's not go there. You know what?
0: There's nowhere else to go, my friend.
1: You know what?
0: Take care of it.
1: This could be a good thing.
0: That makes absolutely no sense. That it's a good thing.
1: If you think about it, it could be like a work bonding experience.
0: Okay,
1: everybody's in the bathroom. You're all going at once. It's like one of those trust fall exercises, but you're on the toilet.
0: Shut up. Please, just shut up. Don't talk anymore.
1: You could spin it as like a business slogan thing. Like, hey, we're poop pals now.
0: What is wrong with you, man?
1: And you can set up like a reward system or something.
0: You're sounding like an idiot right now.
1: Okay.
0: You have a manager?
1: I get it. You don't like the idea. The only reason I came up with it, though, is because I just finished this Life Positivity book by Kanye.
0: I don't care.
1: But by the way, did you know that when he interrupted Taylor Swift at that award show, he just wanted to tell a knock-knock joke? Sorry, is any of this helping?
0: No, you're not helping. No, you're not helping at all.
1: I'm trying to be optimistic, like Kanye.
0: There is no optimism in this. I have to tell everybody what's going on so they can be prepared. You know, some people can get really sick.
1: Well, what if I run to the grocery store and buy 3 pounds of shrimp?
0: Wait, what?
1: And I bring it back, you feed it to everybody.
0: No,
1: and then they're going to blame everything on the shrimp.
0: Not
1: the laxaroni.
0: You're going to freak everybody out. This is going to be a dumb plan.
1: Dude.
0: This is a plan.
1: Think about it, man. If all of your coworkers get explosive diarrhea, they're going to blame you.
0: No.
1: You're the one who ordered the food.
0: No, you know what? It's not going to be my fault.
1: You don't get it. Chapter 14, Kanye says, if you mess up, blame someone else.
0: You need to hold your employee responsible for this. You need to come back here right now. He needs to come back.
1: No one's coming back. Okay, if you don't want to do the shrimp thing, that's fine. Let's just blame your coworker, Stephanie, then.
0: Wait,
1: take the fall.
0: What?
1: She set you up for this prank phone call. You know Brooke and Jeffrey in the morning?
0: Wait.
1: I'm Jeff, part of the radio station that's doing this phone tap on you.
0: Oh.
1: It's just a joke.
0: Oh, my God.
1: You can laugh.
0: My heart is freaking racing right now.
1: Don't blame me. It was your assistant, Stephanie. She says you're really stressed about setting up this meeting, and she wanted to make you laugh.
0: Oh, my God. Why would she do this in the middle of my meeting, man? This is the worst possible time ever.
1: I don't know. I think she thought you might find it funny. It might help you relax a little.
0: No.
1: No pun intended.
0: No. Now I really need to laugh. Oh, my God.
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0: every family has those arguments where they can't decide on what should we watch on TV tonight.
1: Oh, yes, I hate that argument.
0: Where should we go for vacation this year?
1: Ooh.
0: Which one of us is reaching in the toilet to grab Dad's AirPod?
1: Oh. Ew.
2: Got it.
0: But on this show, our number one toughest question, what group costume should we wear for Halloween this year?
2: Yeah.
0: Always a big discussion, and our producer asked everyone on the show to submit their ideas, and now it's time to pitch them to each other. Let's find out which ones are bad and which ones are just awful coming up right after this.

0: I'm really hoping that this next segment doesn't go off the rails.
1: Oh.
0: It's Brooke and Jeffrey in the morning, because it's been a while since we've held an open forum on our show to throw out ideas and discuss Halloween group costumes.
2: Yeah!
0: And I would say, first of all, no idea is a bad idea. And
1: okay.
0: Second, all bad ideas will be filtered through me, judged, criticized, and dismissed from the show.
1: That's so interesting that you say that.
0: Yeah, it is interesting. Yeah. Thank you, Brooke. And we've only got 6 minutes here, so let's get right into it. I know each of you already submitted costume ideas to our producer, Boyd, so let's

0: started off strong with Jose.
1: Okay.
0: Jose, what's your idea for our show group costume?
2: Okay, at first I had another idea. I want to be honest. I had one idea. But I thought it was good.
1: Then you saw something shiny and came to a different idea.
2: Then somebody texted in to the text board like 10 minutes ago, and I'm going to steal that.
0: Good.
2: I absolutely love their idea.
0: What's their idea?
2: So much better than mine.
1: Okay, don't call it theirs. Call it yours.
2: Okay, so my idea.
1: Yeah, that's right.
2: Edit that first part out.
0: Nice.
2: Is we should be Snow White and the Seven Dwarves.
0: Right. Leaning in on the sexy.
3: No.
0: Yes.
2: But I imagine you would probably be Snow White,
0: the fairest of all.
2: The fairest, beautiful leader with the black hair, and then all of us would be different dwarves.
1: Is that just because we get to poison him with an apple? Is that why I'm excited about it?
0: Well, who's going to wake me up from my slumber with a deep kiss?
1: I nominate Ashton.
0: I'll take it. Okay. I love it, Jose. I'm guessing most of the public is going to hate it, but let's keep going. Alexis, you're next. I didn't read yours, but I heard that you want us to be a bunch of household cleaning supplies like sponges.
4: What? No, I did not say that. Jeff, SpongeBob.
0: Oh, not sponges, SpongeBob.
4: SpongeBob.
2: SpongeBob. Okay.
1: Yeah, because nothing like a hot SpongeBob.
2: I would be Patrick in a heartbeat.
1: You're kind of Patrick in real life.
2: I know. Yeah. It's perfect.
0: And you don't even have to wear pants for it.
2: Yeah.
0: That's kind of nice.
2: I love it.
0: Let's keep going. Digital Jake.
1: I love Digital Jake.
0: He submitted an idea, and I only read the first sentence of your email, and you were defending it, saying it's great because it's got a bunch of characters who love sex.
3: No, did not say that.
4: Jeffrey, did anything?
3: There's a bunch of characters for the different sexes.
2: Sexes.
0: Okay. Same thing.
3: Yeah.
1: Genders.
3: Yeah, it's Looney Tunes.
1: Everyone
3: knows who they are. Everyone can be their own little thing. Lots of power, blah, blah, blah.
1: You know what, though? My kids don't know who they are.
3: You know what, Brooke? I didn't ask.
4: I'm just saying. I don't know if I do either.
0: I am with you as long as we only do canceled Looney Tunes characters.
1: Oh,
0: bring them all back for our show.
2: I call Speedy Gonzales.
0: Now I'm in. All right?
3: We'll bleep that.
0: Okay. If you're just joining us, by the way, we're doing a group think tank for what group costumes we should dress as for Halloween this year. We have a few ideas in the bucket. Mm-hmm. Moving on to Ashley, our editor, who we never get to hear on the program, but now she is going to pitch an idea.
5: Okay, I picked the longest running adult cartoon of all time that is not The Simpsons.
2: I know it.
5: My favorite show of all time, Bob's Burgers.
2: Okay. Oh, Bob's Burgers would be so good.
0: Well, I love the show, but they're not really like fun costumes. They all wear t-shirts and jeans.
2: One girl wears the bunny hat.
5: Yeah, Louise with the little bunny ears.
2: I would love to be Eugene.
0: But the rest is just like literally like a red t-shirt and jeans.
5: Regular size Rudy with his little inhaler.
4: You know, I already have that.
1: Is this starting to feel like Jeffrey wants you to pitch the ideas just so he can shoot you down? Is this what this is starting to feel like for
0: you? I said there's no bad ideas.
1: Hey, but then you followed up with why it's a bad idea.
5: I love the honesty.
2: You'd be a great Bob.
0: We'll put it in our maybe jar.
1: Yeah.
0: Ashton is also on the list for submissions. Okay. Ashton, I'm afraid to even ask you. What do you want us to dress up as?
6: Okay, well, my idea is a little out of left field. Uh-huh. However,
0: I wouldn't expect anything else.
6: Yes,
0: for it.
6: Thank you. However, it would be instantly recognizable. No one else is going to do this idea.
1: Ashton has won some of our group costume just by the effort that he puts in.
2: Yeah, you he's do great. Have
6: That's right. So my input counts more than anyone else's. Thank you, Brooke. I appreciate it.
0: What do you think?
6: I think that we should all come in dressed as characters from the movie Napoleon Dynamite.
2: Oh, not as topical.
1: I mean, but how many characters are there?
6: Enough.
4: Okay.
2: Enough. I can only imagine like 3 or 4.
0: Shocking that he's standing up for the weird ginger movie.
1: Yeah.
0: So, okay.
1: That is interesting. He has a striking resemblance to the Dynamite.
6: And you already have the glasses for Napoleon, so it worked out. Okay.
0: Did you have any others?
6: I did. The other idea I had, less cool but more well known, would be characters from the cartoon The Peanuts.
0: So we're gingers and introverts.
1: Yes.
0: All of Ashton's strong suits.
6: Okay. Heck yeah.
0: All right. Now, I do have a couple.
1: Okay.
0: They're out there, but hear me out.
2: Okay.
0: We dress as everyone's favorite 1840s pioneers.
1: What?
0: Okay, hold on. What? One person on the show, maybe Jose, is carrying a dinner menu that has the words friends and family on the inside.
1: We're the Donner Party.
0: We're the Donner Party. Yes. Buck's got a bib that says, who's for dinner?
2: Yeah, that's dark.
0: You don't

0: people would laugh at that. We're trying to be funny here.
1: I think all our socials will get flagged. Yeah.
2: Also great.
0: Flagged for being awesome.
3: Yeah, tragedy and cannibalism. Cool.
0: Yeah, okay, okay. If you don't love it, another option.
2: I don't like it.
3: Uh-huh.
0: We're the 2008 financial crisis.
3: What are we, Margot Robbie in a bathtub? Is that what we are?
0: One of us is Bernie Madoff.
2: Oh.
0: Ashton is a foreclosure notice. And Brooke, you could be a house with a bubble over the top.
3: Oh.
0: And it explodes. You love weird costumes like that.
3: Anyone under the age of 35 is going to love that costume.
0: Yes. It's topical, too.
1: Topical?
3: They were like 12
2: when that happened.
0: But, you know, you see how things are going. Anyway, those are my ideas. Then we're going over to Brooke.
3: Yeah.
0: What are Brooke's ideas?
2: I thought she already gave us her.
0: We're out of time. I'm sorry. Oh, okay. But I can quickly recap. She pitched some sort of mass killer idea.
3: Serial killers, Jeff, where we dressed as serial mascots with bloody weapons.
0: Good. Children's characters carrying chainsaws.
3: Yes, exactly.
0: Families are going to love
3: that. Exactly. Or I thought the Muppets would be cute.
1: Oh.
0: Crickets from the room. So let's see what our listeners think. You could text in 78592. What group costume that you heard today do you think we should be for Halloween? Text it in to 78592.
3: It's all going to be serial killers that people text in.
0: I think the Donner Party's making a comeback.
3: I don't think so.
0: It's Brooke and Jeffrey in the morning. On a

0: I've got an important PSA for you this morning. It's Brooke and Jeffrey in the morning.
1: A pumpkin spice announcement.
2: That was an aggressive, the more you know.
0: Nobody saw this coming.
2: Uh-oh.
0: But apparently, AI can't fully be trusted with our personal information.
1: No way!
3: I had already given them everything.
0: I know, but I have proof. Because there's a guy in California named Rob Fennell who likes to sell stuff on Facebook Marketplace.
2: Okay.
0: And so he figured out a way to give full control to his AI chatbot to help him manage his sales.
2: Oh, how did that go, Rob Fennell?
0: And, you know, that includes messaging and negotiating with the buyers, handling tasks, processing payments, stuff like that.
1: Okay.
0: But a boundary was crossed.
2: Oh, no. Uh-oh.
0: When his doorbell rang the other day and there was a guy there. Who was ready to pick up his computer desk

0: that was for sale.
1: Uh-oh.
2: Okay.
0: And Rob was confused, not because it wasn't for sale.
1: Oh, okay, that's good.
0: But because his AI had apparently given out his home address to not just one person, but many different people who were looking to buy the piece of furniture.
1: What about to many people that were looking to steal some of the goods?
0: I mean, they said they wanted to buy it, but you're right. Who knows? Yeah. They were like, oh, hey, come check it out. I live here.
1: Yeah.
0: My garage code is this.
1: Oh, you want to know where the key is that I keep? It's under the rock by the back door to the right.
0: Yeah, and he wasn't the first one to show up. Three other people arrived to his house before while Rob wasn't home.
2: Oh, no.
0: So they were angry and all left him bad reviews on his page.
1: Wait, that's probably the worst thing that could have happened to Rob, honestly. Yeah.
0: I thought we had a deal. Your assistant, Libby, told me you'd be here.
2: Oh, my gosh.
0: So, yeah, just a little PSA. Before using AI, remember to click the little box that says, please don't give up my home address to an angry mob of strangers.
1: And as long as you click that box, you can totally trust it then.
0: Totally.
1: Yeah.
0: Laser stories coming up right after this.

0: It's the radio segment that's helping commuters eat on the go with new edible steering wheels. Choose from pretzel, churro, or collab with the Little Caesar's crazy bread.
1: Oh my gosh.
0: Take a bite out of traffic.
1: Dude, all the sauce too?
2: I'm going to eat it all, Jeff. That's the problem. Yeah. I can't have just a bite.
1: Brooke's on her fourth wheel of the day.
0: It's Laser Stories, the segment where we read weird news stories around the globe just like everyone else does, except we've got a laser.
1: Yeah.
0: As other wheel wolfers just don't. Yeah. This first laser story is out of Latvia. The other night, police were flooded with calls around 2:25 a.m., all from the same apartment building.
2: Uh-oh.
0: According to residents, a loud fight had broken out in the stairwell of the five-story residence.
2: Oh, man.
0: And the noise had woken everybody up.
2: Dang.
1: Oh,
0: so there was screaming and loud banging, even an extremely loud screech of nails against metal.
3: Oh, my God!
1: Now they're doing car repairs in there or something.
0: So residents said it woke them from a dead sleep and sounded so vicious they were all too scared to open their doors to go see what was happening.
1: Oh, no. Okay, that's really scary.
0: And finally, 10 minutes later, when cops arrived with guns drawn, they burst through the stairwell door to find an adorable wild hedgehog taking on a furry Norwegian badger.
1: It's a badger battle.
2: Dude, badgers are mean.
1: Whoa. Yo, that's crazy.
4: That's scary.
2: I can't believe a hedgehog can hold its own.
1: Is it illegal that I want to pay to see this?
2: Yeah, it is.
1: I would watch this fight.
0: There's a website that definitely does this.
2: Yeah.
0: But as soon as police arrived, the badger scampered off, and the tiny hedgehog was able to be coaxed out of the corner of the stairwell, where he apparently was defending himself with a small stick.
1: Badger had a warrant. He left right away.
0: Oh, yeah.
1: Before cops can get there.
2: I feel like this should be a cartoon.
0: The good news is both animals were unharmed and returned to the outdoors.
1: Okay.
0: No word on if alcohol was involved in the fight, but if you know Latvian hedgehog,

0: dogs. Yeah. The answer was probably.
1: There's some vodka involved. Mm-hmm.
2: He said some stuff.
0: Let's go to your next laser story out of North Texas. A 37-year-old man was at a Bank of America ATM recently when he noticed a bag sitting on top of the unit. So he reached up, pulled it down, and opened it. And inside was over $125,000 cash.
3: What?
4: Wow.
3: I've never...
2: Look at that. Don't need to pull out any money today.
3: Yeah. Yeah. Do you, like, count it? Like, that's so much money.
2: Is it just like the person who's supposed to fill it forgot to fill it or
0: We'll
2: something?
0: Get to that. But there was also a smaller bag containing 19 checks. And they were all filled out to a local Chick-fil-A. So,
3: what? Oh, was this someone's drop?
0: What did the guy do? He took it, of course.
2: Think you'd want to, but I'd be too scared. Like, it was easy to be tracked or it's tainted.
4: I see, like, a dollar on the ground, and I'm like, oh, what if someone's watching me? Well,
2: Alexis is like, I don't know about that camera.
0: I should continue. He took it, but he didn't take it home. He went right to a nearby Chick-fil-A and attempted to turn it into them.
2: He's relying on the Chick-fil-A workers, to be honest about it.
3: Some manager's going to be in trouble.
2: Yeah, like, yeah, totally forgot that. Mm-hmm. Why did he put it in the back of my car?
0: Well, the manager came out and said it wasn't theirs.
2: Oh.
0: So, dejectedly, he went back to the bank.
2: God,
0: and the
2: no one will take this $120,000.
0: The person at the window was confused and kept trying to deposit the money into his personal account.
3: Yeah. And he's like, no, that's so funny. Most people be like, now it's your fault.
2: Yeah. Exactly. Don't argue it.
0: Well, in the end, the man got so frustrated, he just went and sat outside the bank with the big bag of cash, and he called the cops.
4: Put a lot of work into this.
2: He looks like a bank robber at that point.
3: You know when people pray, like, please bless me, God? Yes. And God's trying to bless this man, and he's refusing it.
0: When officers showed up, they were skeptical about his story and thought he may have robbed a Chick-fil-A, and they questioned him, but when they reviewed the ATM footage, it clearly showed him just finding the bag.
2: Dude, if he got arrested in the middle of this.
3: For doing the right thing?
0: No, they said he was free to go.
2: So, no reward? Where'd the money come from?
0: Investigators later determined that a Brinks technician had serviced the ATM and was supposed to take the money, but accidentally left it on top of the machine. As for the Good Samaritan, he has asked to remain anonymous and said attempting to do the right thing was one of the most stressful experiences of his life.
3: Poor guy. Yeah. Rich guy, I guess.
2: Did anyone else feel like he just deserves that money?
0: Yeah.
3: Yeah. You know?
0: Should have just been greedy and took it home. This next laser story is out of spooky season.
2: Jeff.
0: A 35-year-old guy named Corey Nelson was at a witchcraft shop in Salem, Massachusetts the other night.
2: I mean, you have to go if you're there, right?
0: And apparently he was drunk and got into an argument with another guy there.
5: Ain't nobody got time for that.
2: Don't ruin the witchy vibes for everybody else, buddy.
0: Yeah. So two guys arguing in a witchcraft shop. You got that mental image.
2: Yeah, and someone put a hex on them.
0: Of course, it got physical when Corey grabbed a nearby witch's cauldron and slammed it into the other guy's head. That's gonna hurt.
3: Hope it made that sound.
0: The two cops were patrolling in the area, and the guy ran up to them with his head bleeding and told them that he was just attacked by a drunk wielding a witch's cauldron.
3: That's a fun sentence.
2: It may be something you hear every day in Salem, Massachusetts.
0: Yeah. Shockingly to officers, he was telling the truth. The CCTV cameras caught it all on tape, so they arrested Corey, still inside the witchcraft store, and he's been charged with assault and battery with a dangerous weapon.
2: Yeah. Wow. It's like the Hocus Pocus 3. I think it's going to be a scene in it.
0: And if you're wondering, the cops had to begrudgingly take the cauldron in for evidence.
2: Oh,
3: really?
2: Man.
0: Wow. That is awkward. Yes. Let's go to your final laser story out of the aroma of Tacoma.
3: Hey.
0: When people talk about the smell of cities, it's usually not going to be a compliment.
2: It never is.
0: You rarely ever hear someone gush over how incredible a city has smelled. But a new research has ranked the best smelling cities considering factors like local candle stores, bakeries, perfumeries, florists, and overall cleanliness. Yeah. Here's some of the top ones. Number 5, Philadelphia.
5: Creamy.
3: Wait, is this a good or bad list?
0: Good. Yeah. This is all the good ones.
2: It's because of the cheesesteaks floating around.
0: Oh, yeah.
3: Yeah, heavenly.
0: Number 4, Seattle.
5: Oh, la la.
0: Coffee Central.
3: Yes. And the salmon, all the fish.
2: And the ocean.
0: I don't think the salmon would help.
3: Yeah. But,
0: number three, Sweet Smellin' San Francisco.
3: Ooh, yeah. A little Ghirardelli, little Rice-A-Roni.
2: Yeah, there you go.
0: You just got to step over the human feces on the sidewalks. Number two.

0: Washington, D.C.
1: I agree.
0: Smells like freedom.
2: Yeah.
3: Oh, no.
2: There's a lot of cherry blossoms there.
3: Oh, yeah.
2: And a lot of parks.
0: And those 90-year-old senators love to wear a ton of cologne.
3: That's true. Do you guys think the algae in the reflecting pool smells?
2: Yeah.
0: Oh, yeah. Man, we're really selling everyone on D.C. Yeah.
2: Or Lincoln's feet.
0: And the number one best-smelling city in the U.S. is Boston.
3: Mm-hmm. Oh, man.
2: I can't think of the smell of Boston.
3: Clam chowder.
0: Beans and cream pie.
2: Oh, I just smell Matt Damon.
0: Yeah. And Dunkin' Donuts.
4: There you go.
5: Oh, yeah.
3: Yeah, there's a lot of good food in Boston.
0: Yeah, so other factors that also went into the study included air quality, garbage disposal satisfaction, and the abundance of green spaces.
2: Okay, that makes sense.
0: Speaking of smelling nice, this guy loves to give himself little spritz whenever he goes out. Just some Giorgio Shelmani, and he is good all day long, baby.
3: That was a good one.
0: And that sound means Laser Shores has come to an end for the day. We'll do it again, same time on Wednesday.
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17: You know, Thomas Edison failed over 1,000 times before he finally invented the light bulb.
18: It's incredible.
19: Wow.
17: And Babe Ruth struck out 1,330 times on his way to setting the all-time home run record.
19: Dang!
17: Plus, 54-year-old Gus Edwards from Tucson, Arizona.
18: Who's that?
17: He went through 800 different paint swabs before he finally landed on the color Desert Taupe for his living room remodel.
18: Oh, wow. Way to go, buddy.
19: Wow, what a legend.
17: Inspiring. Wow. See, sometimes it takes a few hundred failures before you finally get your big W.
18: Yay.
19: Hey, that's and a good point.
17: That's exactly the message I wanted to send to all the people whose voicemails are about to be played for the listening public right here.
19: Hey.
17: So don't lose hope. Your win is coming eventually.
19: Even if you hear yourself in here.
18: Thomas Edison would definitely have been given this number.
17: 100% after a brand new loser line coming up at 7:10.

0: Hey, girl. What's up with you?
1: Wait a minute. Is this the right number?
2: It's the loser line.
0: Come on. Just call me back.
3: If you haven't heard the loser line before, it works like this. Let's say you're hanging out at a costume party and some dude dressed in a Charlie Brown outfit comes up to you.
4: Wow, that's
5: good grief.
4: Not hot.
3: And he tries this charming pickup line.
6: Hey, are you the Great Pumpkin? Because I'd wait all night for you.
5: Oh, wow. Just simping
4: immediately. No wonder Charlie was so lonely.
3: Whatever you do, don't pull the football away just as he's trying to kick a field goal in the backyard. Instead, tell him you'd be the Woodstock to his Snoopy.
5: Yeah.
3: As long as he lets you drink out of his dog bowl.
5: This is just getting worse.
6: That's called flirting peanut style.
3: When you give him the number to the loser line.
7: I got it wrong.
3: Nope, that's the loser line number, and hopefully he calls it and leaves an awkward voicemail that we can play on
5: the
3: air.
5: Is that a Lucy clip?
3: Yeah. Voicemails like this one.
8: Next message.
9: Hey, the toilet seat guy from the hardware store. Just calling because I don't know why, thought we kind of had a thing going there. I don't just buy any chicken toilet seats, especially not one of them fancy ones with the slow close lids. I didn't get one of them for my ex-wife, but when I seen you at the register, I was like, good God, $76. She was looking pretty fine. So I still swipe. It's just, that's the kind of guy I am. Hey, toilet seat don't fit, don't just return it yet. I might need one. I went to El Pollo Loco earlier and I'm about to do some damage, but okay, hit me back.
3: That's how you want to be known, though, as the romantic toilet seat guy from the hardware store.
5: I always thought a candle's a good first date gift. No. I think toilet seat maybe.
4: Well, those soft clothes lids. Yeah. Those soft clothes lids are money.
5: Honestly. It's working on Brooklyn.
4: It's amazing if you could stand in the cashier line and be like, I know how I'm going to secure this.
8: Yeah. Next message.
10: Hey. So I just wanted to say I'm sorry I kind of got distracted or, irritated towards the end of the night yesterday, but

0: promise it has nothing to do with you. Okay. It was just Vanessa. Vanessa was there. Why was she there? Like, I hate that. I mean, of course I'm going to get annoyed. She walks in with that stupid little haircut and she thinks she like invented bangs or some like she's not special, but she thinks she's so special. And then she gets like, what, a Moscow mule because she's so special. She needs a little golden chalice to drink a drink. I mean, God, I hate her. I just hate her. And she knows what she did. And of course she comes over to me and is like, oh my God, Karen, hi, how are you? Don't hide me, you hag. She's just such an asshole. And then she laughs, that stupid little laugh of hers. And it's like, nothing is that funny, Vanessa, okay? You're a dental hygienist. You're not a comedian. Sit down, calm down, shut up. Okay, I'm sorry. So anyway, I did have a lot of fun with you, though, and I would love to do it again. Next message.
1: Oh wow.
2: Yeah.
3: She doesn't have any issues with Vanessa.
1: No. I know.
4: Yeah. I've had friend groups like this, but then when she sees Vanessa face to face, it's like, oh my God, girl, hi.
1: Yeah.
4: I love you.
5: But what is it that Vanessa did?
3: I think Vanessa may not be getting the loser line. And I think she is. You know, it's like that frenemy situation.
5: Yep. Okay, Bangs, just be quiet. Yeah. Because if you're joining us,
4: she invented them.
5: We're in the middle right now of a brand new loser line. And if Vanessa is listening to this, girl, you better not go to our YouTube page and use your dumb, annoying laugh while watching all of our great content.
4: With your stupid haircut.
5: Looking and giggling through your dumb bangs.
3: God, why are they so cute on you? I hate it.
5: God, you're annoying. Back to the clips.
6: Next message.
7: Hey, it's Ryan from the Rusty Nail.
1: Oh boy.
7: Yeah, it was really cool meeting you last night. Listen, I know you probably got like tons of dudes hitting you up all the time because obviously you're gorgeous, but I wanted you to know just something that I do that's a little different, kind of fun. I have a dating rewards program. Don't worry, it's totally free.

0: Next message.
1: Dude, he has to call it Ryan's Rewards.
2: Yeah.
1: This is so good. I want to date him.
3: I knew that Jose would be the one in the room that would fall for this. Yes.
4: I'm sorry. 50 points, you get to put a toothbrush up his where?
1: No. At his place. I don't know why I got beeped.
4: Oh.
1: But I got beeped. Keep it at his place.
4: Because I was trying to triple my Ryan's points after I heard that.
0: Next message.
5: Hey, Drake. This is Amanda. So, I noticed that you are not responding to my text. I wanted to just clear up one thing because I realized when I told you that I'm banned from Chili's, I did not actually explain to you why. And I really don't want you thinking that it was anything sexual because it was not sexual. Like, nobody was naked, nobody touched anybody, and I was not in the bathroom when it happened. I was in the bathroom for part of it, but not sexually, and it was literally just for washing my hands, which, like, you have to do that. And so unfortunately, because of like legal stuff, I cannot go into more specific details, let's just say it involved a baked potato, emphasis on potato, which I realize that does sound sexual, but it is not. I cannot emphasize enough that it is not sexual.
0: Next message.
4: I'm sorry, how can you take a baked potato into a Chili's bathroom and not have it be sexual?
3: That's their first thought.
1: It's sexual.
3: Yes.
1: Yeah.
2: You never know.
4: Well, I think a baked potato is what happens when you earn 500 Ryan
3: points. Now the toothbrush I get.
4: All right. Remember, you can listen to the Loser Line regularly at This Week Every Time. 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
3: There it is.
1: Yeah.
4: We got a phone tap coming up right after this.

0: It's time for your prank call. It's Brooke and Jeffrey in the morning. Yay. And if you may have seen these on TikTok or Insta or even on Facebook, some of these pranks end up going viral.
1: Yeah.
0: And one of the most popular ones out there is a prank Brooke did a few years back to a guy who complained that a bakery delivered the wrong type of cake for his 4-year-old's birthday.
1: Oh, yeah.
2: So I vaguely remember.
0: Brooke apologizes while sarcastic, sad violin music plays in the background.
2: Yeah.
0: And for some reason, the guy gets all offended by it.
1: Yeah. 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
0: Yeah, well,
2: even until there is rude.
0: We haven't done another one since, but we did get a request the other day from a woman who said her husband lodged a petty complaint about their recent family vacation. 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
4: Hello.
5: Hi, I'm calling from the customer service line of Hotels. Is this Sam?
4: Yes, it is.
5: Good afternoon, sir. I was notified that you left a complaint after your stay with us last week.
4: Yeah, it wasn't anything complicated. We just had requested a view of the golf course, and we
5: just
4: got
5: jump right in, huh? What was that, sir?
4: Yeah, we requested a view that our hotel room was supposed to look at the golf course, and instead it was the opposite one, the other side of the mountain.
5: Okay, so let me get this straight. You wanted to see the golf course, but instead you and your family were subjected to a majestic view of the local mountain range. Is that right?
4: I mean, I wouldn't put it that way. It wasn't like we were subjected to it or anything. It's just that's not what we asked for.
5: Okay. So is this an official complaint then?
4: Yeah, I guess so, yeah.
5: All right, then we would like to officially respond. Sir,
4: what is this?
5: We are so deeply sorry that your family had to endure a hotel stay with us.
4: What?
5: In a room that faced majestic mountains. Instead of watching amateur golfers day drink for 7 hours straight.
4: What is that?
5: Wow.
4: What?
5: And because of that, we'd like to offer our deepest sympathies for your suffering.
4: Aww. What the hell was that?
5: That was our official apology for our regrettable mistake. Did it make you feel better?
4: No.
5: The management at this hotel noticed in previous online reviews that customer service came across as less than caring.
4: Yeah, no kidding.
5: Even inconsiderate.
4: Oh. Absolutely believe that.
5: Yeah, well, we don't want that, do we?
4: Uh-huh.
5: So we added sympathetic music to come across more understanding.
4: You have like violin music accompanying this sarcastic kind of, this is the most unprofessional. I'm at a loss.
5: Excuse me, sir. Is that another complaint?
4: I guess it is. Maybe I should just talk to your supervisor then.
5: Absolutely. But before that, I need to say something in 3, 2, 1.
4: Are you serious?
5: Sir, personally, I feel absolutely guilt-ridden if my initial apology came across as sarcastic or insincere.
4: Jeez.
5: At our hotel chain, we believe every customer deserves the utmost respect.
4: Uh-huh, yeah.
5: No matter how ridiculous their complaint is.
4: Ridiculous. Mm.
5: In the end, we want you to feel heard. Are you heard?
4: I feel like I just want to smash my face in the wall. That would seem like it would make more sense at this point.

0: Wow. Now I actually do feel sorry for you that you didn't get what you wanted.
1: It was just a golf course.
0: Exactly.
1: What is happening?
0: It sounds like on the surface, no one would complain about that. But you did.
1: Wow.
0: I'll tell you, when I first read your complaint, I wept.
1: Okay, that's enough. You heard me say I want to speak to your supervisor. At this point, I just demand a refund. This is ridiculous.
0: Another demand. Wow, shocking.
1: Yeah, it is a demand, and it is justified, no matter what you think.
0: There is nothing more in this world that I would rather do than give you your money back.
1: Mm-hmm. Okay, drop the sarcastic tone.
0: For you to delete your one-star review on TripAdvisor, huh? That's pretty passive-aggressive.
1: Wait. How did you know that? You knew I did that?
0: You know what? I'll answer that in 3, 2, 1.
1: Well, not again. No.
0: The other day, your wife, Janie, emailed a radio show telling us the horrors you endured about not facing the golf course, even when your family actually had a wonderful time.
1: Okay.
0: That's why she thought it'd be best to have one of the hosts here prank call you.
1: Okay, this whole thing was like a joke. Okay, that makes sense.
2: Yes, it was. This is actually Brooke from the radio show, Brooke and Jeffrey in the Morning. We're doing a phone tap on you, and Janie set you up.
1: I fell for it. You got me. Oh my.
2: Dude, you're actually pretty fired up about not having that golf course view, huh?
1: Not that mountains are ugly, but it's like the only specific thing was I wanted to see the golf course when I first wake up.
0: I've got
1: to
0: say, now that you say it like that, I do feel really bad for you.
1: Okay, I guess I deserve that.
3: Wake up every morning with Brooke and Jeffrey phone taps. 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Only on

0: I'm honestly not sure what the weirdest part of our listener's first date was. The unplanned, impromptu activity that they decided to do together.
1: Okay.
0: Or the mysterious person who was silently watching them the entire time.
2: Oh my gosh, it was true!
3: Jeff, were you there on the date?
0: It wasn't me this time.
3: Are you sure?
0: Not this time, I promise. I know it sounds like the start of a horror movie, but it ends up as one of our typical weird dating scenarios.
2: Oh boy.
0: In your second date update. A brand new one coming up next.

0: 1017 The Beach. Brooke and Jeffrey's second date update.
1: When it comes to dating, at least for guys, a big part of impressing them is demonstrating your value.
2: Okay. What do you mean?
1: Well, some guys can do it just by dressing nicely for the date or treating the server really well.
2: Yes.
1: Other guys do it by accidentally dropping their bank receipt right on the dinner table. Like,
3: okay.
1: Oh, whoops. Is that my checking account balance? Why are there so many commas and extra digits in there? That's weird.
3: I know that looks like a bank error, but it's not.
1: Yeah, Alexis is smiling really big, by the way, as I'm saying that.
2: It's what all real rich people do, I'm sure.
3: Yeah,
1: definitely.
3: Yeah, I have to show you. Uh-huh.
1: But our listener Mike said he demonstrated his value a few different ways, including using humor with a funny opening line.
2: See, that's what I'm talking about. Charming, funny, there's value.
1: Well, I can't wait to hear this. So, Mike, welcome to the show, man.
4: Hey, how's it going?
2: We're- oh, wow.

0: Well, I thought you were going to give more of a better opening here.
1: Oh, you wanted
0: but
1: a joke?
2: Oh.
1: Well, you know.
2: You're not like charming you the pants off Brooke quite enough.
0: Yeah.
2: Try again, Mike. Welcome to the show, buddy.
3: Hey, hey. Glad to be here.
0: Look at Mike. Wow. He doesn't want to hang out with him.
4: All this guy sounds loaded.
2: Okay. Now we're off and running. So, Mike, tell us about this pickup line that you used on this girl.
3: Yeah, so her name is Chrissy, and we matched on the apps and whatever. And listen, she's like very good looking, and I was like, she might be out of my league, but like, let's just go for it. So we ended up matching.
0: Yeah.
3: And so my opening line was, "Hey, I saw your future boyfriend."
0: Oh.
3: And she was like, "Oh yeah?" And I was like, "Yeah." I said, "I tried to hug him, but I almost knocked my mirror off the wall."
0: Okay. That's good.
2: I mean, that humor will definitely work on some people. How did Chrissy respond?
3: I got the LOL, you know, LMAFO, you know, whatever. So she was like, let's get together. She didn't really care what we did.
0: Oh.
3: But, like, she was really adamant that I go pick her up. And I drive, and I was like, that's fine. Like, no problem.
0: That's so strange to me, because I feel like in the dating world and the dating apps, I mean, I haven't done it, but like,
1: that's like the opposite of what you want.
0: Yeah. Like, I would recommend to all my girlfriends, like, meet them in a public place.
1: Don't give them your address.
0: Yeah.
1: Yeah.
0: I mean, I think that's a positive. She obviously trusts you.
2: Definitely. So how did it go?
3: I mean, I thought it went okay, but I get to the place, I park, I text her, here.
2: Okay.
3: No response.
0: Oh.
3: So I'm like, okay, I'm just going to go up to the door.
0: Well, yeah, I think that probably should have been the move to begin with.
4: Yeah, you know, just pull up and honk, like, get out, I'm here!
0: That's what the text here is exactly right. It's like the modern-day honk.
2: So you knock on the door, and what happens?
3: Well, I actually don't get the knock on the door, because right before I was going to, she comes around from the side of the house.
0: Oh, it's a house here.
3: She says,
0: okay.
3: Hey, you're here. I wasn't expecting, you know, this is like the lost track of time. Okay. I'm just doing some yard work.
4: Oh.
0: All right. Oh, she's shoot. Like, nice. So she probably just didn't even have her phone on her.
3: Maybe, yeah. And I, me being me, I'm like, okay, totally cool. I mean, like, do you need help?
0: Oh.
3: And she said, yeah, come on back.
0: Okay.
2: Wow.
4: Whoa.
0: All right.
2: Now you're demonstrating your gardening skills. Yeah. More value. Mm-hmm. You're the most valuable man we've ever had on the show.
0: Here's an issue. I imagine you in your best sneakers and cute outfit. Like, you're ready for a date. You don't want to get dirty in what you're wearing.
2: Oh, that's a good point.
3: Yeah.
2: What do you do?
3: Well, I would say we did yard work, but to be honest, I did most of the yard work.
0: Wait, what?
4: Really?
3: Yeah. And I'm talking like I was hauling branches. I was cutting stuff down.
4: Oh my god.
1: Are you
4: gosh.
1: Feeling used at any point?
4: Oh,
0: I know it does feel kind of like
1: it's
0: a
1: just
0: ruse.
1: Like intentional. Yes.
3: But we were talking, so I was like down for it. But I will say something that was strange was apparently she like lives with her brother and he didn't want to help her, but he watched us through the window, so I saw him.
0: Wait, he never came out and even said hi?
3: No, not a wave, not a hi. She was like, oh, that's my brother. Yeah, he doesn't really want to help.
2: That is
0: weird.
4: You think he would help his sister?
0: This wasn't a red flag for you in any way?
3: I told you, she was out of my league, and I was just happy to be there.
0: Okay.
2: All right. At any point, does the yard work portion of the day end and, like, the romantic date begin?
3: Here's the thing. I finished my chores, so to speak, right?
0: Yeah.
3: And she was like, you know, I'm too gross, and let's just reschedule. Let's reschedule.
0: What? She owes you at least a cocktail.
1: She totally used you.
2: Or
4: she at least ordered a pizza.
2: And use your shower inside.
4: Oh, there you go.
0: To put what clothes on after? Yeah. Like the sweaty ones back on?
2: His brother's. Her brother's clothes, maybe.
1: Oh, that's
4: She wants to go on a date with a guy wearing her brother's clothes,
0: Jeff.
4: That's
0: a good idea.
2: Oh, okay.
4: Get him, ladies.
2: How do I always end up at the weird one in these scenarios? Okay, so she says no, she doesn't want to grab drinks, and what?
3: So we have been texting back and forth, like, for a while, and I've been asking her about, can you go out on this day, can you go on this day? I've asked, like, three times to, like, go out for these drinks, and she's always too busy, but then continues to text with me.
0: Okay.
3: So that's why I need your help.
0: So maybe she's just waiting till her shrubs grow back so that you have to cut them again?
1: You did too good. Now you're useful to her again.
4: You're like her better brother, which is awful, dude. You got family zone.
0: Yeah.
4: You know what I mean? It's like a productive brother you can rely on.
2: Yeah, what level is that?
4: That's worse than friend zone.
2: That's weird. Okay. So you're looking for us to help you actually lock down like a date.
4: Romantic.
2: Get it on the calendar once and for all.
3: Yeah, I need your help to, like, get a date going, or even just, like, get to the bottom of what is actually going on.
0: I was going to say, figure out if she was just using you for the yard work.
1: Yeah.
0: I mean, that seems like an important piece of this, right?
4: Totally.
3: Yeah, that thought has, like, crossed my mind, but

0: she's initiating a lot of our conversations. And when I ask her to go on these dates, she's like, I mean, I want to, but I got to do this, this, and this. So there seems to be some interest.
1: Yeah, okay. she just wasn't responding. It'd be easier.
2: Okay, well, yeah, something's up.
3: That's strange. Because if you really want to, you make time.
4: Yeah,
1: totally.
2: We'll hopefully figure out what's going on when we come back, call Chrissy, and get your second date update. Hopefully her brother's not snooping in on the conversation, listening.
3: Well, if he's listening to you, he's got to figure out who borrowed his clothes, Jeff. Yeah. So yeah. I wouldn't blame him.
2: And hopefully the boyfriend isn't still in the mirror peeking out us either. We'll do it.
4: Okay. Oh, you really like that joke.
2: It's called a callback.
1: Yeah. All right, let's edit that out.
2: Pat myself, excellent humor. Second date update continues. Peak comedy right after this.

0: same.
1: 1017 The Beach. Brooke and Jeffrey in the mornings. Second date update.
2: Man, how much fun does a yard work date sound?
3: Sounds fun for her.
2: Yeah. I mean, it might be fun if you had actually planned on doing it, but our listener Mike didn't know till he showed up to his date Chrissy's house and learned that she'd lost track of time, was in the middle of doing yard work, and he offered, like a gentleman, to go and help her out with it. But after a few hours of cutting branches and mulching leaves and whatever they were doing, Chrissy said, "Ugh, now I'm feeling too gross and tired to go grab drinks. Let's reschedule this for another time." And to her credit, she has stayed in contact, but just can't seem to find an open slot in the calendar for that second date. And both Brooke and Alexis were saying red flag. Well, why, Brooke?
3: It's hard not to speculate that she planned it all.
4: Yeah.
3: Right?
4: Yeah.
3: Like, I don't know, maybe in the story we missed where she was like super apologetic and incredibly grateful and wanted to pay you back in some way. Did that happen?
5: I mean, yes and no, right? Like, she was thanking me and was like, and said I did a good job or whatever. But like, no, she hasn't like attempted to pay me back for it or anything.
3: Well, I mean, just like buy you dinner, right? Like, yeah. It feels like.
6: Yeah. Or have her come to your house and do your yard work.
2: Oh, that'd be sweet.
6: Pick some daisies.
3: Let's hope you don't live in an apartment building.
5: Yeah, I mean, listen, I don't know what's up with this girl. I just need the closure. Like, what's going on? Is it yes or no? You know what I mean?
2: Okay, let's try to get you some of that right now. We'll call Chrissy and hopefully get you some closure. Mm-hmm. And if not that, at least book you for another yard work session.
3: Because
2: it sounds like you did a great job. Yeah. So let's lock it in. I'm going to dial it right now. Here we go.
7: Hello.
2: Hey, is this Chrissy?
7: Yes, it's Chrissy.
2: Oh. Hey, I'm not sure if you know us, but we are a radio show called Brooke and Jeffrey in the Morning.
3: Hey, Chrissy. Welcome to the show.
6: Hey, good morning.
7: I think I recognize those voices. I've heard you guys.
6: We go viral sometimes online, yeah. So maybe it's
3: real. That's actually kind of like my friends. Mm-hmm. I was just with some girlfriends. They're like, hey, a friend of mine sent me one of your clips. She has no idea that I know you.
6: Yeah. Yeah.
3: I'm like, wow.
2: This is kind of cool because now you get to be on that famous segment.
6: Hey.
7: Me?
2: You.
7: Okay, what's this about?
2: This is about a guy that you were scheduled to go on a date with, and you did kind of hang out, according to him. His name's Mike.
7: Oh, Mike. Okay. Nice guy. He's real nice. Yeah, good looking, too.
3: Oh. He's going to be excited to hear that. I mean, I guess this is kind of different, too, because you guys have, you're still talking.
7: We're texting, yeah. We've been trying to see each other.
2: Yeah, he mentioned that to us, but according to Mike, there's been a struggle to lock down a specific date, and he feels like it's more in your court, like you're shutting it down. He doesn't know why.
7: Well, just I've been kind of busy with different things here and there, and I'm trying to sort out a few things. So
3: that always sounds like maybe you're in a relationship right now. Is that what it is?
7: No, I'm no longer married.
6: Okay. Married? Oh. Well, that would be a relationship.
2: Yeah.
3: Okay.
2: Well, is that
7: so
2: married?
7: No longer married.
3: All yeah. Right. So has it just not been enough time since the divorce? Is that what it feels like?
6: Yeah.
7: It's just super messy right now, but I do want to see Mike.
6: We love
3: messy. I would love to hear more.
2: I know we're kind of strangers to you, but would you mind opening up a little bit about like what's holding you back from seeing Mike again?
6: Yeah.
2: Or even like just going into more details about your date. Like he mentioned the yard work situation. We thought that was pretty noble of him to like step in and help.
7: Yeah, he was great with that. He really helped me with all the branches and the trees and I've been trying to get that done for some time, and he's really awesome.
3: Okay.
6: Hey, why didn't your brother help with that? Can I ask?
7: Brother? I don't have a brother.
6: Well, your brother was inside watching
3: the yard work. Did you just say you don't have a brother?
7: I don't have a brother, no.
2: A brother-in-law?
7: But now what you said, it's actually making sense now.
6: What's making sense? Nothing is making sense right now.
3: Hold on. Mike was under the impression that you lived with your brother.
2: That's what he said you told him.
7: I might have told him that, yeah.
3: So who was the dude in the house?
6: Yeah.
2: What's going on?
7: Oh, don't hate me, but it was my ex-husband. We're still living together, but we are divorced.
6: What?
2: Wait.
6: What? And he's watching and not messy. Helping?
3: No wonder you divorced him.
0: Yeah, honestly.
3: Tell him to get his ass out there. Do the yard work himself.
0: That does make it better than being married and he's not doing the yard work. I mean,
7: I don't want him to be out there. I wanted to make him jealous.
3: Oh.
6: Yeah.
2: Okay.
6: Well, wait, seeing
3: so
6: another guy.
3: You were using Mike. The whole thing was planned. I was speculating that you just wanted him to come over to do the yard work.
7: A little of both. Yes and no. I mean, he's a good-looking guy.
3: Why
7: and
3: were you wanting to make your ex jealous?
0: You were married to him. You already had him.
3: Yes.
2: It does feel good, though, to get back at your ex a little bit.
7: It was the only thing I could do to think of getting him to feel jealous, and he got to watch all of it, and I'm sure he was burning up a bit from watching it.
6: Yeah. Oh, my God. Comes out, offers iced tea.
2: You're probably right that your ex was burning up watching that happen, but I feel like Mike might be burning up, too, as he's listening to this conversation, because he is on the other line.
7: No.
2: Right? Yeah. And he's been waiting to talk to you.
3: You got a lot of men watching you from afar.
0: Yeah.
3: Yeah.
2: Mike?
3: Uh-oh.
5: Yeah. I'm sorry. I just got to go through this again. All right. So you wanted me to pick you up so that you could show me off in front of your ex-husband that you told me was your brother just to make

0: getting jealous.
1: You're a really handsome guy. Yeah.
2: Aww, I mean, that is flattering.
1: And I do like you, though. I do.
0: So I mean, like, was there ever a moment where, like, you actually wanted to go on a date with me? Like, I'm confused. Did you just bring me over there to make him feel jealous? Because that's what it sounds like, right?
1: That was the main reason. But in the 2 hours when I'm watching you cut and mow and do all those manly things, I was like, wow.
0: So once you saw my manual labor, you were like, well, maybe.
2: Yeah.
1: That was definite, not a maybe.
3: Definite.
2: You're still living with an ex-husband you're not over. What's definite about it?
1: No, I have to find an apartment, and I'll be probably out of it in another month. Oh, I'm looking around. It's not so easy to move.
2: Do you know what I'm hearing? She needs help with moving in a month.
0: Oh, yeah. That's what I was going to say.
1: Well, only if he wants to.
2: Oh,
4: it's nice to give him a choice in the matter. That is kind of sweet. So I'm like, sorry, I know you asked a lot of questions to her, but we don't really know how you feel about Chrissy after hearing all this information. Are you still interested in meeting up again? Because if you were, we'd pay for it.
1: Come on, Mike. I think you're amazing. I think we would have fun together. I just need a little time to find an apartment, and then I'll be good. Oh. Plus, if you drive by, you can make him jealous a second time.
2: Oh. No.
4: Everybody wins.
3: Yeah, except for
0: I mean, listen, in all seriousness here, everything you're saying, I could totally accept in a text message, in a communication that is not right here and right now. Okay. We've been talking for so long.
2: Wait, you'd accept it as in you'd be okay with it?
4: Yeah, Mike, are you saying that you're offended that she lied to you about this whole secretive plan for
2: right.
4: a while?
2: Like, or if she had been clean from the get-go, you'd be game?
4: What do you mean?
0: Exactly. That's exactly it. I am offended that it's taken this long to get that information. I've asked you out 3 times. And you've been, quote, busy. You could have told me. I would have totally been okay with that. But now I can't be with someone who's going to withhold that with me.
4: Yeah. If you're going to try to manipulate your ex-husband, at least let Mike in on the plan.
2: Yeah. and then have her manipulate Mike.
4: Yeah. You know?
2: Yeah. You're cool with that.
1: I'm sorry. I didn't hear anything. I was on my phone. What'd you guys say?
4: She's hunting for apartments. We got to give her a break there.
2: Whatever. So. She's stalking her ex's Instagram, yeah. Okay. Jeff.
4: Well, whatever it is. Mike, it sounds like this isn't going to happen. So yeah. No second date for the two of you. But okay. Chrissy, I mean, what do we say to her? Wish her good luck on her apartment hunt?
2: Just get remarried to the guy. How about we just start with get off the dating apps?
1: I'm single. You can't tell me how to run my life.
3: Okay. Oh. Why do I feel... You sound like her ex-husband.
2: We're going to have, in 3 weeks from now, a similar call with a guy with a different name.
4: Yeah. He's like, this girl made me go to her house and wash all of her rugs.
3: And then help her move to an
2: with
3: apartment.
2: With some creepy guy watching.
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2: Every family has those arguments where they can't decide on what should we watch on TV tonight.
3: Oh, yes, I hate that argument.
2: Where should we go for vacation this year?
3: Ooh.
2: Which one of us is reaching in the toilet to grab Dad's AirPod? But on this show, our number one toughest question, what group costume should we wear for Halloween this year?
4: Yeah.
2: Always a big discussion, and our producer asked everyone on the show to submit their ideas, and now it's time to pitch them to each other. Let's find out which ones are bad and which ones are just awful coming up at 8:10.

0: I'm really hoping that this next segment doesn't go off the rails.
1: Oh.
0: It's Brooke and Jeffrey in the morning, because it's been a while since we've held an open forum on our show to throw out ideas and discuss Halloween group costumes.
2: Yeah!
0: And I would say, first of all, no idea is a bad idea. And second, all bad ideas will be filtered through me, judged, criticized, and dismissed from the show.
1: That's interesting that you say that.
0: Yeah. It is interesting. Yeah. Thank you, Brooke. And we've only got 6 minutes here, so let's get right into it. I know each of you already submitted costume ideas to our producer, Boyd, so let's start it off strong with Jose.
1: Okay.
0: Jose, what's your idea for our show group costume?
2: Okay, at first, I had another idea. I want to be honest. I had one idea. But I thought it was good.
1: Then you saw something shiny and came to a different idea.
2: Then somebody texted in to the text board like 10 minutes ago, and I'm going to steal that.
0: Good.
2: I absolutely love their idea.
0: What's their idea?
2: So much better than mine.
1: Okay, don't call it theirs. Call it yours.
2: Okay, so my idea.
1: Yeah, that's right.
2: Edit that first part out.
0: Nice.
2: Is we should be Snow White and the Seven Dwarves.
0: Right. Leaning in on the sexy.
2: No.
0: Yes.
2: But I imagine you would probably be Snow White,
0: the fairest of all.
2: The fairest, beautiful leader with the black hair, and then all of us would be different dwarves.
1: Is that just because we get to poison him with an apple? Is that why you're excited about it?
0: Well, who's going to wake me up from my slumber with a deep kiss?
1: I nominate Ashton.
3: Yeah.
0: I'll take it. Okay. I love it, Jose. I'm guessing most of the public is going to hate it, but let's keep going. Alexis, you're next. I didn't read yours, but I heard that you want us to be a bunch of household cleaning supplies like sponges?
3: What? No, I did not say that. Jeff, SpongeBob.
0: Not sponges, SpongeBob.
3: SpongeBob.
2: Okay.
1: Yeah, because nothing like a hot SpongeBob.
2: Mm. I would be Patrick in a heartbeat.
1: You're kind of Patrick in real life.
2: I know. It's perfect.
0: And you don't even have to wear pants for it.
2: Yeah.
0: That's kind of nice.
2: Love it.
0: Let's keep going. Digital Jake.
1: I love Digital Jake.
0: He submitted an idea, and I only read the first sentence of your email, and you were defending it, saying it's great because it's got a bunch of characters who love sex.
4: No, I did not say that.
3: Jeff, read anything?
4: There's a bunch of characters for the different sexes.
2: Sexes.
0: Okay. Well, same thing.
4: Yeah.
1: Genders.
4: Yeah, it's Looney Tunes.
1: Everyone
4: knows who they are. Everyone can be their own little thing. Lots of blah, blah, blah, blah.
1: You know what, though? My kids don't know who they are.
4: You know what, Brooke? I didn't ask.
3: I'm just saying. I don't know if I do either.
0: I am with you as long as we only do canceled Looney Tunes characters.
1: Bring
0: them all back for our show.
2: I call Speedy Gonzales.
0: Now I'm in. All right.
4: We'll bleep that.
0: Okay. If you're just joining us, by the way, we're doing a group think tank for what group costumes we should dress as for Halloween this year. We have a few ideas in the bucket. Mm-hmm. Moving on to Ashley, our editor, who we never get to hear on the program, but now she is going to pitch an idea.
5: Okay, I picked the longest running adult cartoon of all time that is not The Simpsons.
2: I know it.
5: My favorite show of all time, Bob's Burgers.
2: Okay. Oh, Bob's Burgers would be so good.
0: Well, I love the show, but they're not really like fun costumes. They all wear t-shirts and jeans.
2: One girl wears the bunny hat.
5: Yeah, Louise.
2: With
5: the little bunny ears.
2: I would love Eugene.
0: But the rest is just like literally like a red t-shirt and jeans.
5: Regular size Rudy with his little inhaler. I already have that.
1: Is this starting to feel

0: like Jeffrey wants you to pitch the ideas just so he can shoot you down? Is this starting to feel like to
1: I
0: you?
1: Said there's no bad ideas.
2: Hey, well, but then you followed up with why it's a bad idea.
3: I love the honesty.
4: You'd be a great Bob.
1: We'll put it in our maybe jar.
0: Yeah.
1: Ashton is also on the list for submissions. Okay. Ashton, I'm afraid to even ask you. What do you want us to dress up as?
5: Okay, well, my idea is a little out of left field. Uh-huh. However,
1: I wouldn't expect anything else.
5: Yes,
1: go for it.
5: Thank you.
4: Boy,
5: however, it would be instantly recognizable. No one else is going to do this idea.
0: Okay, and I
4: think this is good.
0: Like Ashton has won some of our group costume just by the effort that he puts in.
4: Yeah, he's great.
5: That's right. So my input counts more than anyone else's. Thank you, Brooke. I appreciate it.
1: What do you think?
5: I think that we should all walk in, come in, dressed as characters from the movie Napoleon.

0: They're out there, but hear me out.
1: Okay.
0: We dress as everyone's favorite 1840s pioneers.
2: What?
0: Okay, hold on. What? One person on the show, maybe Jose, is carrying a dinner menu that has the words friends and family on the inside.
2: We're the Donner Party.
0: Yes. Oh. Brooke's got a bib that says, who's for dinner?
1: Yeah, that's dark.
0: You don't think people would laugh at that? We're trying to be funny here.
3: I think all our socials will get flagged.
1: Yeah. It's also great.
0: Flags for being awesome.
2: Yeah, tragedy and cannibalism. Cool.
0: Yeah, okay, okay. If you don't love it, another option.
1: I don't like it.
2: Uh-huh.
0: We're the 2008 financial crisis.
2: What are we, Margot Robbie in a bathtub? Is that what we are?
0: One of us is Bernie Madoff.
1: Oh.
0: Ashton is a foreclosure notice. And Brooke, you could be a house with a bubble over the top, and it explodes. You love weird costumes like that.
2: Anyone under the age of 35 is going to love that costume.
0: Yes, it's topical, too.
3: Topical?
2: They were like 12 when that happened.
0: But, you know, you see how things are going. Anyway, those are my ideas. Then we're going over to Brooke.
2: Yeah.
0: What are Brooke's ideas?
1: I thought she already gave us her.
0: We're out of time. I'm sorry. But I can quickly recap. She pitched some sort of mass killer idea.
2: Serial killers, Jeff, where we dressed as serial mascots with bloody weapons.
0: Good. Children's characters carrying chainsaws.
2: Yes, exactly.
0: Families are going to love
2: that. Exactly. Or I thought the Muppets would be cute.
3: Oh.
0: Crickets from the room. So let's see what our listeners think. You can text in 78592. What group costume that you heard today do you think we should be for Halloween? Text it into 78592.
2: It's all going to be serial killers that people text in.
0: I think the Donner Party's making a comeback.
2: I don't think so.
0: Phone taps coming up right after this.

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1: Yeah.
0: And the boss was in charge of organizing a big meeting for all the managers in their company.
1: Okay.
0: They even paid to have it catered, which made it the perfect timing for his assistant to pull him out of that meeting and say, "Boss, I'm so sorry, but the caterers who just dropped off the food are on the phone right now. And they say it's an emergency. And they have to talk to you.
1: Oh, no.
0: You'll find out what happens after that in your phone tap right now.
2: It's another Brooke and Jeffrey phone tap. 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
3: Hello?
0: Hi, is this Evan?
3: Yeah, this is him. Who's this?
0: Yeah, sorry, I'm one of the catering guys. I was just in your office setting up the meal station for the meeting that you guys are having.
3: Is it important? Because I'm actually in the middle of something right now.
0: I'm really sorry to interrupt you. I do think this is important because one of our employees just quit.
3: Okay, does that have anything to do with me, though? I'm not sure what's going on.
0: Well, they were one of the guys that was helping prep the meals, and on the way out of the office, he said, "Oh, I hope they enjoy the macaroni," and then he did this, like, evil laugh, and he told me that he put a large dose of turbo laxatives in it.
3: Are you serious right now?
0: Yeah, so you need
3: Are you sure this is about my catering?
0: Yeah, your catering. We were just in your office. So you need to put the macaroni away right now and tell them not to eat any of it.
3: What do you mean, put it back? I can't put that back. They've already eaten it.
0: They've already eaten it?
3: Yeah.
0: I thought you were going to let it sit out for a few hours and eat lunch at 3.
3: Dude, who the heck has lunch at 3 o'clock? We do it at 12 or 1 o'clock.
0: Like, Spaniards do it in Spain. They do, like, siestas and, like, late lunches and stuff. It's really nice actually.
3: Look, stop. You need to deal with this situation right now. I have no idea what to do. These people already ate this stuff. What am I going to do? I'm, like, they're in the other room right now. I'm trying to be quiet so they don't freak out.
0: Listen, when you end up sprinting to the bathroom, and by the way, you probably should do that before everybody else does, just keep me on the phone.
3: I'm not going to keep... What the heck are you talking about?
0: Well, I'm just saying I need confirmation that this guy didn't just make it all up and he actually laxed you.
3: You want to hear me on the toilet? What kind of freaking sick freak are you, man?
0: I'm not a freak. I'm just trying to help.
3: If this is really happening, you're going to lose your job and I'm going to sue your company. How do you like that?
0: Let's just take a breath, okay? Let's not go there. You know what?
3: There's nowhere else to go, my friend.
0: You know what?
3: Take care of it.
0: This could be a good thing.
3: That makes absolutely no sense. That it's a good thing.
0: If you think about it, it could be like a work bonding experience.
3: Okay,
0: everybody's in the bathroom. You're all going at once. It's like one of those trust fall exercises, but you're on the toilet.
3: Shut up. Please, just shut up. Don't talk anymore.
0: You could spin it as like a business slogan thing. Like, hey, we're poop pals now.
3: What is wrong with you, man?
0: And you can set up like a reward system or something.
3: You're sounding like an idiot right now.
0: Okay.
3: You have a manager?
0: I get it. You don't like the idea. The only reason I came up with it, though, is because I just finished this Life Positivity book by Kanye.
3: I don't care.
0: But by the way, did you know that when he interrupted Taylor Swift at that awards show, he just wanted to tell a knock-knock joke? Sorry, is any of this helping?
3: No, you're not helping at all.
0: I'm trying to be optimistic, like Kanye.
3: There is no optimism in this. I have to tell everybody what's going on so they can be prepared. You know, some people can get really sick.
0: Well, what if I run to the grocery store and buy 3 pounds of shrimp?
3: Wait, what?
0: And I bring it back, you feed it to everybody.
3: No,
0: and then they're going to blame everything on the shrimp.
3: Not
0: the laxaroni.
3: You're going to freak everybody out. This is going to be a dumb plan.
0: Dude.
3: This is no plan.
0: Think about it, man. If all of your coworkers get explosive diarrhea, they're going to blame you.
3: No.
0: You're the one who ordered the food.
3: No, you know what? It's not going to be my fault.
0: You don't get it. Chapter 14, Kanye says, if you mess up, blame someone else.
3: You need to hold your employee responsible for this. You need to come back here right now. He needs to come back.
0: No one's coming back. Okay, if you don't want to do the shrimp thing, that's fine. Let's just blame your coworker, Stephanie, then.
3: Have her
0: take the fall.
3: What?
0: She set you up for this prank phone call. You know Brooke and Jeffrey in the morning?
3: Wait.
0: I'm Jeff, part of the radio station that's doing this phone tap on you.
3: Oh.
0: It's just a joke.
3: Oh, my God.
0: You can laugh.
3: My heart is freaking racing right now.
0: Don't blame me. It was your assistant, Stephanie. She says you're really stressed about setting up this meeting, and she wanted to make you laugh.
3: Oh, my God. Why would she do this in the middle of my meeting, man? This is the worst possible time ever.
0: I don't know. I think she thought you might find it funny and might help you relax a little.
3: No.
0: No pun intended.
3: No. Now I really need a laugh. Oh, my God.
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0: I've got an important PSA for you this morning. It's Brooke and Jeffrey in the morning.
1: A pumpkin spice announcement.
2: That was an aggressive, the more you know.
0: Nobody saw this coming.
2: Uh-oh.
0: But apparently, AI can't fully be trusted with our personal information.
1: No way!
3: I had already given them everything.
0: I know, but I have proof. Because there's a guy in California named Rob Fennell who likes to sell stuff on Facebook Marketplace.
2: Okay.
0: And so he figured out a way to give full control to his AI chatbot to help him manage his sales.
2: Oh, how did that go, Rob Fennell?
0: And, you know, that includes messaging and negotiating with the buyers, handling tasks, processing payments, stuff like that.
1: Okay.
0: But a boundary was crossed.
2: Oh, no. Uh-oh.
0: When his doorbell rang the other day and there was a guy there. Who was ready to pick up his computer desk that was for sale.
2: Uh-oh.
1: Okay.
0: And Rob was confused, not because it wasn't for sale.
2: Oh, okay, that's good.
0: But because his AI had apparently given out his home address to not just one person, but many different people who were looking to buy piece of furniture.
2: What about to many people that were looking to steal some of the goods?
0: I mean, they said they wanted to buy it, but you're right. Who knows? Yeah. They were like, oh, hey, come check it out. I live here.
2: Yeah.
0: My garage code is this.
2: Oh, you want to know where the key is that I keep? It's under the rock by the back door to the right.
0: Yeah, and he wasn't the first one to show up. Three other people arrived to his house before while Rob wasn't home.
1: Oh, no.
0: So they were angry and all left him bad reviews on his page.
2: Wait, that's probably the worst thing that could have happened to Rob, honestly. Yeah.
0: I thought we had a deal. Your assistant, Libby, told me you'd be here.
1: Oh, my gosh.
0: So, yeah, just a little PSA. Before using AI, remember to click the little box that says, please don't give up my home address to an angry mob of strangers.
2: Yeah, and as long as you click that box, you can totally trust it then.

0: It's the radio segment that's helping commuters eat on the go with new edible steering wheels. Choose from pretzel, churro, or collab with the Little Caesar's crazy bread.
1: Oh my gosh.
0: Take a bite out of traffic.
1: Dude, all the sauce too?
2: I'm going to eat it all, Jeff. That's the problem. Yeah. I can't have just a bite.
1: Nothing wrong. On her fourth wheel of the day.
0: It's Laser Stories. The segment where we read weird news stories around the globe, just like everyone else does, except we've got a laser.
1: Yeah.
0: Those other wheel wolfers just don't. Man. This first laser story is out of Latvia. The other night, police were flooded with calls around 2:25 a.m., all from the same apartment building. According to residents, a loud fight had broken out in the stairwell of the five-story residence. And the noise had woken everybody up. There was screaming and loud banging, even an extremely loud screech of nails against metal.
1: Now they're doing car repairs in there or something.
0: So residents said it woke them from a dead sleep and sounded so vicious they were all too scared to open their doors to go see what was happening.
1: Okay, that's really scary.
0: And finally, 10 minutes later, when cops arrived with guns drawn, they burst through the stairwell door to find an adorable wild hedgehog taking on a furry Norwegian badger.
1: Badger battle.
2: Dude, badgers are mean.
1: Whoa. Yo, that's crazy.
3: Yeah, that's scary.
2: I can't believe a hedgehog could hold its own.
1: Is it illegal that I want to pay to see this?
2: Yeah, it is.
1: I would watch this fight.
0: There's a website that definitely does this. Yeah. But as soon as police arrived, the badger scampered off.
2: Yeah.
0: And the tiny hedgehog was able to be coaxed out of the corner of the stairwell, where he apparently was defending himself with a small stick.
1: Badger had a warrant. He left right away.
0: Oh, yeah.
1: Before cops can get there.
2: I feel like this should be a cartoon.
0: The good news is both animals were unharmed and returned to the outdoors.
1: Okay.
0: No word on if alcohol was involved in the fight, but if you know Latvian hedgehogs, the answer was probably.
1: There's some vodka involved.
2: Mm-hmm. He said some stuff.
0: Let's go to your next laser story out of North Texas.

0: Texas. A 37-year-old man was at a Bank of America ATM recently when he noticed a bag sitting on top of the unit. So he reached up, pulled it down, and opened it. And inside was over $125,000 cash.
1: What?
2: Wow.
3: Bro, I've never...
4: Look at that. Don't need to pull out any money today.
3: Yeah. Yeah. Do you, like, count it? Like, that's so much money.
4: Is it just, like, the person who's supposed to fill it forgot to fill it?
0: We'll get to that. But there was also a smaller bag containing 19 checks. And they were all filled out to a local Chick-fil-A.
4: What?
0: So,
3: Was this someone's drop?
0: What did the guy do? He took it, of course.
4: Think you'd want to, but I'd be too scared. Like, it was easy to be tracked or tainted.
5: I see, like, a dollar on the ground, and I'm like, oh, what if someone's watching me?
4: Alexis is like, I don't know about that camera.
0: I should continue. He took it, but he didn't take it home. He went right to a nearby Chick-fil-A and attempted to turn it into them.
4: On the Chick-fil-A workers, to be honest about it.
3: Some manager's going to be in trouble.
4: Yeah, like, yeah, totally forgot that. Mm-hmm. Why don't you put it in the back of my car?
0: Well, the manager came out and said it wasn't theirs.
4: Oh.
0: So, dejectedly, he went back to the bank.
4: God,
0: and the
4: no one will take this $120,000.
0: The person at the window was confused and kept trying to deposit the money into his personal account.
3: Oh, yeah. And he's like, no, that's so funny. Most people would be like, now it's your fault.
4: Yeah. Exactly. Don't do it.
0: Well, in the end, the man got so frustrated, he just went and sat outside the bank with the big bag of cash, and he called the cops.
5: Put a lot of work into this.
4: He looks like a bank robber at that point.
3: You know when people pray, like, please bless me, God?
4: Yes.
3: And God's trying to bless this man, and he's refusing it.
0: When officers showed up, they were skeptical about his story and thought he may have robbed a Chick-fil-A, and they questioned him, but when they reviewed the ATM footage, it clearly showed him just finding the bag.
4: Dude, if he got arrested in the middle of this.
3: For doing the right thing?
0: No, they said he was free to go. So,
4: no reward? Where'd the money come from?
0: Investigators later determined that a Brinks technician had serviced the ATM and was supposed to take the money, but accidentally left it on top of the machine.
4: Oh.
0: As for the Good Samaritan, he has asked to remain anonymous and said attempting to do the right thing was one of the most stressful experiences of his life.
3: Poor guy. Wow. Rich guy, I guess.
4: Did anyone else feel like he just deserves that money?
0: Yeah.
3: Yeah.
0: Should
3: yeah.
0: have just been greedy and took it home. This next laser story is out of spooky season.
4: We're in it, Jeff.
0: A 35-year-old guy named Corey Nelson was at a witchcraft shop in Salem, Massachusetts the other night.
4: I mean, you have to go if you're there, right?
0: And apparently he was drunk and got into an argument with another guy there.
6: Ain't nobody got time for that.
4: Don't ruin the witchy vibes for everybody else, buddy.
0: Yeah. So two guys arguing in a witchcraft shop. You got that mental image.
4: Yeah, and someone put a hex on them.
0: Of course, it got physical when Corey grabbed a nearby witch's cauldron and slammed it into the other guy's head. That's gonna hurt.
3: Hope it made that sound.
0: The two cops were patrolling in the area, and the guy ran up to them with his head bleeding and told them that he was just attacked by a drunk wielding a witch's cauldron.
3: That's a fun sentence.
4: It may be something you hear every day in Salem, Massachusetts.
0: Yeah. Shockingly to officers, he was telling the truth.
4: Yeah.
0: The CCTV cameras caught it all on tape, so they arrested Corey, still inside the witchcraft store, and he's been charged with assault and battery with a dangerous weapon.
4: Yeah. Wow. It's like the Hocus Pocus 3. I think it's going to be seen in it.
0: And if you're wondering, the cops had to begrudgingly take the cauldron in for evidence.
4: Oh,
3: really?
4: Man.
0: Wow. That is awkward.
4: Yes.
0: Let's go to your final laser story out of The Aroma of Tacoma.
3: Hey!
0: When people talk about the smell of cities, it's usually not going to be a compliment.
4: It never is.
0: You rarely ever hear someone gush over how incredible a city has smelled. But a new research has ranked the best-smelling cities considering factors like local candle stores, bakeries, perfumeries, florists, and overall cleanliness.
4: Okay.
0: Here's some of the top ones. Number 5, Philadelphia.
6: Creamy.
3: Wait, is this a good or bad list?
0: Good. Yeah. This is all the good ones.
4: It's because of the cheesesteaks floating around.
0: Oh, yeah.
3: Heavenly.
0: Number 4, Seattle.
6: Oh, la, la.
0: Coffee Central.
3: Yeah. And the salmon, all the fish.
4: And the ocean.
0: I don't think the salmon would help.
3: Yeah.
0: Number 3, sweet smelling San Francisco.
6: Ooh, yeah.
3: A little Ghirardelli, little Rice-A-Roni.
4: Yeah, there you go.
0: You just got to step over the human feces on the sidewalks. Number 2, Washington, D.C.
7: I agree.
3: Ooh, it smells like
0: freedom.
4: Yeah.
3: Oh, no. It smells like literature.

0: There's a lot of cherry blossoms there.
1: Yeah.
0: You know? And, you know, and a lot of parks.
2: And those 90-year-old senators love to wear a ton of cologne.
3: That's true. Do you guys think the algae in the reflecting pool smells?
0: Yeah.
2: Oh, yeah. Man, we're really selling everyone in D.C. Yeah.
0: Or Lincoln's feet.
2: And the number one best-smelling city in the U.S. is Boston.
3: Mm-hmm. Oh, man.
0: I can't think of the smell of Boston.
3: Clam chowder.
2: Beans and cream pie.
0: Oh, I just smell Matt Damon.
2: Yeah. And Dunkin' Donuts.
0: There you go.
4: Oh, yeah.
3: Yeah, there's a lot of good food in Boston.
2: Yeah, so other factors that also went into the study included air quality, garbage disposal satisfaction, and the abundance of green spaces.
0: Okay, that makes sense.
2: Speaking of smelling nice, this guy loves to give himself little spritz whenever he goes out. Just some Giorgio Shelmani, and he is good all day long, baby.
0: That was a good one.
2: And that sound means Laser Shores has come to an end for the day. We'll do it again same time on Wednesday.

0: Told our producer, even though it was only a couple months ago when she last played Brooke, she doesn't remember a thing, saying, quote, playing Brooke is such an insignificant moment in my life, it's not even worth the brain space.
1: Oh, yeah, I did play that one time.
0: Yeah, so look at that, Brooke. Not even a backhanded compliment, just straight fire from the fire-breathing Carrie.
1: Dang.
0: Carrie, I like it.
2: Yeah. I thought we were going to be friends, Carrie. I've been thinking about you every single day since you played last and visiting your Instagram, following your Facebook. It looks like the family's doing well.
3: Yeah, I thought we were best friends, but I have missed you.
2: Yeah. How quickly she turns.
0: You're getting into Brooke's head already. Brooke lost to a 90-year-old grandpa named Randy last time we played, so she's definitely struggling. You called in at the right time, Carrie. Let's get to the game. You got 30 seconds to answer as many questions as possible. If you don't know when you can say pass, but you have to beat her outright if you want to win. Are you ready?
3: Yeah.
0: Good luck. Your time starts now. Today is World Teacher Day. Miss Frizzle was the teacher on what children's cartoon show?
3: Wizards of Waverly Place.
0: In billiards, what do you call the white ball used to take the first shot of the game?
3: Pass.
0: What's the popular French phrase meaning that is life in English?
3: Pass.
0: Testarossa is a model of sports car made by what company?
3: Mazda.
0: Okay, Carrie. You're probably going to want to forget what happened here in just a few minutes, but let's bring Brooke back into the studio.
1: For different reasons.
3: I will.
0: Because Halloween season is upon us, and Carrie doesn't have little kids anymore, so she says she's not really that into it as much. She just goes to her neighbor's house on October 31st and drinks Fireball.
2: Nice. Okay. Oh, this year it's going to be a Saturday.
1: Oh, yeah, it's going down.
3: It's going down.
2: Okay. What do you and your neighbor do? Do you just sit back and forth passing the bottle, or is there dancing?
3: Actually, I don't drink the Fireball. I drink vodka, but my neighbor passes out little shooters of Fireball to all the parents.
2: Ah.
1: What do the kids get?
2: So if a teenager comes to your door dressed as a parent, beware.
3: Exactly. The kids get king-size candy bars. We're not that bad of people. Come on.
1: I thought the kids got Jaeger because it's kind of like black licorice. Yeah.
2: Kids hate black licorice.
1: Oh, that's right. All right, give it to Brooke.
0: Oh, man. I want to do Halloween over at that party, Carrie. Hopefully there's some openings.
3: Yeah, you do.
1: I mean, even for the king-size Halloween bars.
0: Yeah, exactly. Now it is Brooke's turn. Brooke, are you ready?
2: I'm ready.
0: Your time starts now. Today is World Teacher Day.
2: Ooh.
0: Miss Frizzle was the teacher on what children's cartoon show?
2: The Magical School Bus.
0: In billiards, what do you call the white ball used to take the first shot at the game? Can I finish?
1: Wow, rude.
0: What's the popular French phrase meaning that is life in English?
2: Pass. C'est la vie.
0: Testarossa is a model of sports car that's made by what company?
2: Honda.
0: America celebrates their birthday during July. What month does Canada celebrate their independence?
2: Interesting. I feel like they're also July, just later in the month.
1: Okay.
2: I'm going to go with July.
0: All right, let's find out. We're going to go over to the scoreboard first to see how you both did with our own Jose.
4: I like skin mud because I like to get dirty like pee.
0: Bolaños.
1: Carrie, you got zero correct today. We're going to forget this one together, okay?
0: She's uncorking the top of the vodka bottle right now.
1: And Brooke, you obviously got the dub with 3 correct.
0: Oh, man. I'm sorry about that, Carrie. Let's go over the answers. It's World Teacher Day. Miss Frizzle was the teacher on the children's cartoon show Magic School Bus.
5: He did not give Brooke that for saying Magical School Bus. Very incorrect.
1: Wow. Pronounced it very firmly.
0: Very embarrassing. In billiards, what do you call the white ball used to take the first shot of the game? That would be the cue ball in every shot of the game.
2: Why didn't you just say the white ball? Like, why did you have to add all of that other information? I didn't
1: difficult.
2: Really understand.
0: The stripe
2: it.
0: Balls have a lot of white on them, Brooke. Just accept just your
2: saying.
0: Loss, okay? You won. Just let it be good enough.
2: Okay.
0: The popular French phrase meaning that is life in English is c'est la vie.
1: We did give you that.
0: Testarossa is a model of sports car, shockingly not made by Honda or Mazda. It's a little more luxurious. It's a Ferrari.
2: Oh.
0: And
1: Hyundai.
2: Yeah.
0: America celebrates a birthday in July. July. Canada also celebrates theirs
1: good
0: in July.
1: Job, Brooke.
0: Not later, earlier, July 1st.
2: Oh, that's right.
1: Good work.
0: So, Carrie, it was not enough to beat Brooke, but just for playing, we're going to hook you up with some Brooke and Jeffrey swag.
1: Nice.
3: Sounds cool. All right.

0: Right. You gonna dress up for Halloween, Carrie?
1: No.
0: Wow, you really get in the spirit, don't you?
2: Decided just now.
0: Okay.
3: I like it, Carrie. You keep that energy going all the way through October 31st. We're going to be back tomorrow.
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2: Men will rack their brains trying to figure out how to pique a woman's interest.
3: Okay, yeah.
2: Is it pickup lines, bouquets of flowers, personalized love songs I made AI write for me and took credit for?
4: Oh, the AI songs.
2: But one guy had an even better idea. He thought, what's something that most young women love? Coffee. And he decided to steal an idea used at coffee shops all across America and apply it to his dating life.
4: What?
2: It might actually be genius. Or possibly the dumbest idea ever. You can be the judge of that in a brand new Loser Line coming up at 9:10.

0: What's up with you?
1: Wait a minute. Is this the right number?
2: It's the loser line.
0: Come on. Just call me back.
3: If you haven't heard the loser line before, it works like this. Let's say you're hanging out at a costume party and some dude dressed in a Charlie Brown outfit comes up to you.
4: Wow, that's
5: good grief.
4: Not hot.
3: And he tries this charming pickup line.
6: Hey, are you the Great Pumpkin? Because I'd wait all night for you.
4: Okay.
5: Oh, wow. Just simping immediately.
4: No wonder Charlie was so lonely.
3: Whatever you do, don't pull the football away just as he's trying to kick a field goal in
4: are
3: the backyard. Instead, tell him you'd be the Woodstock to his Snoopy.
5: Yeah.
3: As long as he lets you drink out of his dog bowl.
4: What?
5: This is just getting worse.
6: That's called flirting peanut style. That's when you give him the number to the loser line.
7: I got it wrong.
3: Nope, that's the loser line number, and hopefully
5: really
3: he calls it and leaves an awkward voicemail that we can play on the air.
5: Is that a Lucy clip?
4: Yeah.
3: Voicemails like this one.
8: Next message.
9: Hey, the toilet seat guy from the hardware store. Just calling because I don't know why, you know, thought we kind of had a thing going there. I mean, I don't just buy any chicken toilet seats, especially not one of them fancy ones with the slow close lids. I didn't get one of them for my ex-wife, but when I seen you at the register, I was like, good God, $76. She was looking pretty fine. So I still swipe. It's just, that's the kind of guy I am. Anyway, yeah, just, hey, toilet seat don't fit. Don't just return it yet. I might need one. I went to El Pollo Loco earlier, and you know what I mean? I'm about to do some damage, but okay, hit me back.
3: That's how you want to be known, though, as the romantic toilet seat guy from the hardware store.
5: I always thought like a candle's a good first date gift.
4: No.
5: I think toilet seat maybe.
4: Well, those soft clothes lids.
5: Yeah.
4: Those soft clothes lids are money.
5: Honestly, see, it's working on Brooklyn.
4: It's amazing that you can stand in the cashier line and be like, "I know how I'm going to secure this."
8: Yeah. Next message.
10: Hey, so I just wanted to say I'm sorry I kind of got distracted or like irritated towards the end of the night yesterday, but I promise it has nothing to do with you. Okay. It's just,

0: It was just Vanessa. Vanessa was there. Why was she there? Like, I hate that. Oh. I mean, of course I'm going to get annoyed. She walks in with that stupid little haircut, and she thinks she, like, invented bangs or some shit. Like, she's not special, but she thinks she's so special. And then she gets, like, what, a Moscow mule because she's so special. She needs a little golden chalice to drink a drink. I mean, God, I hate her. I just hate her. And she knows what she did. And, of course, she comes over to me and is like, oh, my God, Karen, hi, how are you? Don't hide me, you hag. She's just such an asshole. And then she laughs, that stupid little laugh of hers. And it's like, nothing is that funny, Vanessa, okay? You're a dental hygienist. You're not a comedian. Sit down, calm down, shut up. Okay, I'm sorry. So, anyway, I did have a lot of fun with you, though, and I would love to do it again. Next message.
1: Oh wow.
2: Yeah. She's nice.
3: She doesn't have any issues with Vanessa.
4: I know. Yeah. I've had friend groups like this, but then when she sees Vanessa face to face, it's like, oh my God, girl, hi.
5: Yeah.
4: I love you.
5: But what is it that Vanessa did?
3: I think Vanessa may not be getting the loser line. And I think she is. You know, I think that... It's like that frenemy situation.
5: Yep. Okay, Bangs, just be quiet. Yeah. Because if you're joining us,
4: she invented them.
5: We're in the middle right now of a brand new loser line. And if Vanessa is listening to this, girl, you better not go to our YouTube page and use your dumb, annoying laugh while watching all of our great content.
4: With your stupid haircut.
5: Looking and giggling through your dumb bangs.
3: God, why are they so cute on you? I hate it.
5: God, you're annoying. Back to the clips.
6: Next message.
7: Hey, it's Ryan from the Rusty Nail.
5: Oh boy.
7: Yeah, it was really cool meeting you last night. Listen, I know you probably got like tons of dudes hitting you up all the time because obviously you're gorgeous, but I wanted you to know just something that I do that's a little different, kind of fun. I have a dating rewards program. Don't worry, it's totally free. But yeah, basically every time you and me go out, you earn Ryan points and you know, you got a chance to earn rewards beyond that. Like you get 5 Ryan points, you get a free appetizer, 10 Ryan points. You're unlocking like hoodie borrowing privileges, 50 Ryan points. You get my Hulu password and you can leave a toothbrush at my place. You know, fair warning, Ryan points do expire after 6 months of inactivity. To make sure that you keep earning.
6: Next message.
4: Yeah, he has to call it Ryan's Rewards.
5: Yeah.
4: This is so good. I want to date him.
3: I knew that Jose would be the one in the room that would fall for this.
4: Yes.
5: I'm sorry, 50 points you get to put a toothbrush up his where?
4: No.
3: At his
4: place. I don't know
3: where
4: it got beeped.
5: Oh.
4: But it got beeped.
3: Keep it at his place.
5: Because I was trying to triple my Ryan's points after I heard that.
6: Next message.
8: Hey, Drake, this is Amanda. So... I noticed that you are not responding to my text. I wanted to just clear up one thing because I realized when I told you that I'm banned from Chili's, I did not actually explain to you why. And I really don't want you thinking that it was anything sexual because it was not sexual. Like nobody was naked, nobody touched anybody, and I was not in the bathroom when it happened. I was in the bathroom for part of it, but not sexually, and it was literally just for washing my hands, but in which like you have to do that. And so unfortunately because of like legal stuff, I cannot go into more specific details, let's just say it involved a baked potato, emphasis on potato, which I realize that does sound sexual, but it is not. I cannot emphasize enough that it is not sexual.
6: Next message.
4: Wow.
5: I'm sorry, how can you take a baked potato into a Chili's bathroom and not have it be sexual?
3: That's their first thought.
4: Yeah, that it's sexual.
3: Yes.
4: Never know.
5: Well, I think a baked potato is what happens when you earn 500 Ryan points.
3: Oh, that makes sense. Now the toothbrush I get.
5: All right.
3: Yeah.
5: Remember, you can listen to the Loser Line regularly at This Week Every Time. Make sure you subscribe to the Brooke and Jeffrey TikTok and our YouTube to hear all of our favorite segments, our second dates, awkward calls, and favorite Loser Line voicemails of the week.
3: There it is.
4: Yeah.
5: We got a phone tap coming up right after this.

0: would ever say.
1: It's time for your prank call. It's Brooke and Jeffrey in the morning.
2: Yay.
1: And if you may have seen these on TikTok or Insta or even on Facebook, some of these pranks end up going viral.
3: Yeah.
1: And one of the most popular ones out there is a prank Brooke did a few years back to a guy who complained that a bakery delivered the wrong type of cake for his 4-year-old's birthday.
3: Oh, yeah.
2: So I vaguely remember.
1: Brooke apologizes while sarcastic, sad violin music plays in the background.
2: Oh, yeah.
1: And for some reason, the guy gets all offended by it.
2: Yeah.
3: I just felt really bad for him and that cake.
1: Yeah, well,
2: even her tone there is rude.
1: We haven't done another one since, but we did get a request the other day from a woman who said her husband lodged a petty complaint about their recent family vacation. So Brooke is ready to jump in and make good in your phone tap right now.
4: It's a Brooke and Jeffrey phone tap on 101.7 The Beach.
5: Hello.
6: Hi, I'm calling from the customer service line of Hotels. Is this Sam?
5: Yes, it is.
6: Good afternoon, sir. I was notified that you left a complaint after your stay with us last week.
5: Yeah, it wasn't anything complicated. We just had requested a view of the golf course, and we
6: just
5: got
6: jump right in, huh? What was that, sir?
5: Yeah, we requested a view that our hotel room was supposed to look at the golf course, and instead it was the opposite one, the other side of the mountain.
6: Okay, so let me get this straight. You wanted to see the golf course, but instead you and your family were subjected to a majestic view of the local mountain range. Is that right?
5: I mean, I wouldn't put it that way. It wasn't like we were subjected to it or anything. It's just that's not what we asked for.
6: Okay. So is this an official complaint then?
5: Yeah, I guess so, yeah.
6: All right, then we would like to officially respond. Sir,
5: what is this?
6: We are so deeply sorry that your family had to endure a hotel stay with us.
5: What?
6: In a room that faced majestic mountains. Instead of watching amateur golfers day drink for 7 hours straight.
5: What is that?
6: Wow.
5: What?
6: And because of that, we'd like to offer our deepest sympathies for your suffering.
5: Aww. What the hell was that?
6: That was our official apology for our regrettable mistake. Did it make you feel better?
5: No.
6: The management at this hotel noticed in previous online reviews that customer service came across as less than caring.
5: Yeah, no kidding.
6: Even inconsiderate.
5: Absolutely believe that.
6: Yeah, well, we don't want that, do we?
5: Uh-huh.
6: So we added sympathetic music to come across more understanding.
5: You have, like, violin music accompanying this sarcastic kind of, this is the most unprofessional. I'm at a loss.
6: Excuse me, sir. Is that another complaint?
5: I guess it is. Maybe I should just talk to your supervisor then.
6: Absolutely. But before that, I...

0: to say something in 3, 2, 1.
1: Are you serious?
0: Sir, personally, I feel absolutely guilt-ridden if my initial apology came across as sarcastic or insincere. At our hotel chain, we believe every customer deserves the utmost respect.
1: Uh-huh, yeah.
0: No matter how ridiculous their complaint is.
1: Ridiculous.
0: In the end, we want you to feel heard. Are you heard?
1: I feel like I just want to smash my face in the wall. That would seem like it would make more sense at this point.
0: Wow. Now I actually do feel sorry for you that you didn't get what you wanted.
1: It was just a golf course.
0: Exactly.
1: What is happening?
0: It sounds like on the surface, no one would complain about that. But you did.
1: Wow.
0: I'll tell you, when I first read your complaint, I wept.
1: Okay, that's enough. You heard me say I want to speak to your supervisor. At this point, I just demand a refund. This is ridiculous.
0: Another demand. Wow, shocking.
1: Yeah, it is a demand, and it is justified, no matter what you think.
0: There is nothing more in this world that I would rather do than give you your money back.
1: Mm-hmm. Okay, drop the sarcastic tone.
0: For you to delete your 1-star review on TripAdvisor, huh? That's pretty passive-aggressive.
1: How'd you know that? You knew I did that?
0: You know what? I'll answer that in 3, 2, 1.
1: Oh my God. Well, not again. No.
0: The other day, your wife, Janie, emailed a radio show telling us the horrors you endured about not facing the golf course, even when your family actually had a wonderful time.
1: Okay.
0: That's why she thought it'd be best to have one of the hosts here prank call you.
1: Okay, this whole thing was like a joke. 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
2: Yes, it was. 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
1: I fell for it. 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
0: I've got to say, now that you say it like that, I do feel really bad for you.
1: Okay, I guess I deserve that.
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0: Is since I brought Brooke's favorite Halloween candy bowl out of storage.
1: I was hoping it is still empty.
0: Yeah. How? 5 days, still nothing, no listener packages in the mail room.
1: We did get a really nice thank you card from someone who played me and beat Brooke, though. Yeah. That was nice.
0: Can you eat that thank you card? Because if not, it's useless.
1: I may try.
0: No one in sales or management has stepped up, so I know it's early, but I think we can officially call it. I don't think we're getting any candy in the office this year.
1: Oh. What, am I going to have to buy my own?
2: Wait a minute.
0: Oh, wait, what is that? Hold on a second.
1: Someone is volunteering his tribute?
2: Another tribute.
0: Does the Crimson Prince have a load of candy in his pants for us?
1: Get over
0: Ashton,
1: here!
0: Is that what you're saying? Did you bring us candy?
3: No, I don't have any candy. I live with my parents.
2: Oh.
0: Well, what was
1: parents have candy?
2: What was the tribute?
0: What was the whistle for? I don't understand.
2: Why would you play that?
0: Why? What's going on? Yay! Oh my God! No way! Would you look at that?
1: Izzy!
0: One of our other station jocks, 18-year-old Izzy, has stepped in and handed Brooke a giant full bowl of Halloween candy.
2: Izzy the hero!
1: Our new favorite employee!
0: Remember the other day when you promised to flash him if he brought in mini Crunch bars?
2: He didn't want to see.
1: He's actually one employee that I think I'm old enough to be his mom.
2: Which means she'll hook up with him.
0: I think you at least owe him a few convenience store beers, if you know what I'm saying.
1: Okay. Also, I don't think he's legal to drink.
0: Why someone would have to help him.
2: Brooke.
1: You are the worst at setting this stuff up.
0: What are you talking about?
1: Dude, I can't get busted, Jeff.
2: Off air.
1: I don't know, I was eating some candy.
0: All right. Well, thank you to Izzy. I hope he blesses us with more Milky Ways. Candy Santa Claus came through, and we need to get to the shot collar question of the day.
1: Oh my God, this is so good. Yes, can we just be done with the show now?
0: Let's pass some around the entire room and share while we get into the shot collar with Digital Jake.
4: Mm-hmm. Well, on this day back in 2005, the first Twilight book was published.
1: Oh, Team Jacob.
4: It finally answered the age-old question, what if vampires were terrifying, but also really hot and emotionally unavailable?
1: Yeah. Sparkly.
2: And shiny, yeah. Mm-hmm.
4: Suddenly, teenage girls everywhere were begging to get bitten, and pale, skinny guys who hate sunlight were saying, finally, it's our time.
2: Duh. Yeah. Look at you, Ashton.
1: Yeah. Dude, he is Team Edward, too. Do you remember that?
5: Absolutely.
1: I'm Team Jacob. Yeah, get out of here with that business.
4: And while Twilight may have given vampires a sexy makeover, pop culture has been obsessed with bloodsuckers for decades. And that's why today we're sinking our teeth into some of history's most famous fanged freaks during a special Bite Night edition of Plenty of 20. Here's how it's going to work. You say a number 1 through 20. I'll give you a question about vampires. It could be from TV, movies, or just good old-fashioned Transylvanian lore.
1: Oh.
4: You answer correctly, you can keep playing the game. Let's start with the woman who has an even bigger fear of garlic than vampires. That's Alexis.
5: Too much flavor.
2: Spicy.
4: Number 2. Alexis, in Eastern European folklore, vampires had a strange weakness beyond garlic and wooden stakes. Some legends say they were compulsive counters, which meant villagers could use a very specific household item to keep one busy all night.
1: Is that why we have Count Dracula?
0: Well, he's just the count.
4: Can I finish the question here before anyone else asks their
0: question? No, we're talking about Sesame Street characters.
1: That was an epiphany.
4: One candy, you're unhinged. What did they scatter, Alexis? Was it a deck of cards, a bag of rice, poppy seeds, or a 1,000-piece IKEA coffin with no instructions?
6: Oh, spooky.
2: Of course I'll be alive forever. I can't
5: do this
2: forever.
5: I'd like to do that. Deck of cards. Is that how that game was where you're like, oh, you want to pick up 52 or whatever?
1: 52 and then you throw the cards.
4: Yeah. What's the game where you pick up 52?
1: Started with vampires.
5: Okay, forget that. Let's go bag of rice.
4: Incorrect. You had the right idea, though. poppy seeds was the answer. Oh, that'd be harder answer. To count. Ooh. Some vampire traditions held that the creature would be compelled to count the scattered seeds in the yard, potentially keeping it occupied until dawn.
2: Oh my gosh. So wait, they just were autistic?
5: Yeah, yeah. I wasn't going to say it, but I was

0: Same thing.
1: They just called you a vampire back then.
2: They want to suck your blood because they want to know your blood type.
0: Yeah.
1: We're 0-1. Brooke, it's your turn. 2 is off the board.
0: Give me 4.
1: All right. When Bram Stoker was developing his famous 1897 vampire novel,
0: yeah,
1: he considered other names for his blood-sucking villain. One of his early names sounded much less like a terrifying count and more like a guy who owns a haunted timeshare. What was it? Was it A, Lord Larry? B, Baron Von Brian? C, Count Wampier? Or D, Count Orlov?
0: Orlov.
2: Ooh, that one sounds a little more realistic.
0: Count Orlov. I mean, I'm going to take Brian out because Brian is definitely like every kid I went to school with. I don't think they were naming kids Brian in the 1800s.
2: Count Brian's so good.
0: Lord Larry reminds me of Leisure Suit Larry. I don't know if you guys ever played that DOS game.
2: Yeah. Inappropriate.
0: Yeah, my mom let me play it all the time.
2: Okay, it wasn't for kids.
0: But Bram Stoker, I think he's going to go with Orlov. Count Orlov.
1: Show me Count Orlov.
0: No,
1: it was Count Wampier.
0: Oh, no, like way. Vampire, but
1: yep,
0: I see.
1: With a W. Wow. Jose, it's your turn.
2: Yes.
1: 2 and 4 off the board.
2: Let's go number 5.
1: Before Twilight turned vampires into romantic heartthrobs, the character Dracula had a much more old school approach to home security. According to the novel, what did a vampire need before entering someone's home? Is it an open window, an invitation, a dog treat to preoccupy the pooch, or a pair of slippers to sneak around?
0: Oh, yeah.
1: Less noise before the blood sucking.
0: And warm tootsies.
2: Interesting.
0: Do you think he's a guy who doesn't like to wear his outside shoes inside?
1: Mr. Rogers.
3: He's doing it for manners.
2: Well, I would think that they don't mind temperature control because they're bats. An open window. It just feels like you have to leave a window open for them.
1: Oh. I'm sorry. It is an invitation.
2: Well, that's an invitation, an open window.
1: I hope not. All right, we're 0-3, Jeffrey. Please.
3: Number 10.
1: In the animated movie Hotel Transylvania, Adam Sandler voices Dracula, an overprotective dad who runs a hotel for monsters. The hotel had one very important rule for its first 114 years.
0: Oh.
1: What was it? Was it no humans allowed, no mirrors anywhere, no garlic in the hotel restaurant, or no guests allowed to leave Yelp reviews after midnight?
2: That's when all the bad stuff happens.
3: Okay. I'm going a hotel with no mirrors.
1: No. You said no mirrors anywhere. It's no humans allowed.
0: Yeah.
2: Really?
1: Dracula created the hotel as a safe haven for monsters, but in his strict human ban fell apart when a human backpacker named Johnny stumbled in and fell for his daughter, Mavis.
0: Aww. What? Aww. You're saying story.
3: Humans make things worse? I don't believe that.
1: You guys went 0-4, which means I have one today. Plenty of 20.
3: And he gets to choose who gets shocked while singing Bad Blood by Taylor Swift. Who will it be, Jake?
1: Jeffrey, I want it to be Ashton today.
3: Oh!
2: Hey!
0: That's right, Ashton. Take that.
2: Yes.
0: I don't know why I'm mad at you.
3: The pale-skinned vampire is going to be the one taking the shock.
4: I told you, it's not my fault that I don't have candy. I live with my parents. I don't.
0: It's okay. Team Edward, too.
4: Because, baby, now we got baptized.
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1: Come on, sing with me four more times. It's Monday, Monday, Monday, Monday, Monday, Monday, boop, boop, Monday. Hello, it is Jackson Blue. Time to go. All requests to kick off another broadcasting week starting now. Let's go!

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1: October 5th, I'm starting to see a lot more Halloween decorations. We can start talking about that stuff, which is cool. America says the most played out Halloween costumes this year are pirate costumes, Joker costumes, and number one, sexy versions of all the things. I knew it jumped the shark when my buddy said he wanted to dress up as a sexy light switch. And I had to remind him that that's just public nudity.

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1: October 5th, I just opened up the Halloween floodgates a couple minutes ago. Hi, I'm Jackson Boo. What's the worst thing you ever got while trick-or-treating?
2: Oh, the worst thing I ever got my trick-or-treating. 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
1: The AI takeover continues. Hello, it is Jackson Blue. There's a new AI DJ in LA that is shooting to stardom, apparently. It's a duo, so there's a human and an AI, and people are just loving it. So, I didn't want to, but I guess it's the future. So, here's my new AI co-host.
2: I quit this job because it's bad enough. 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
1: To translate, he said, I quit this job because it doesn't pay enough. 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
1: Would you like to make a shout out? 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It's Monday. I know, you just want to lay on the ground and roll around like you just banged your shin. But give somebody a shout out. Make them feel good on a Monday. 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

0: letters. 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
1: Hi, who's this?
2: This is Jackson. Who's this?
1: Jackson.
2: Yeah.
1: Jackson Blue?
2: Yeah.
1: You know why I was calling?
2: Why?
1: To find out what happened to Jackson Blue.
2: And this is the part of my day where I realize just how non-memorable I am.
1: Yes.
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2: Today's World Teachers Day to all of our great teachers out there. 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You guys are like angels. On a train.

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1: Today's Travis Kelce's birthday. He's entering his 37 era. Hello, it is Jackson Blue. I wonder what he gets for his birthday from Taylor Swift. Those have to be like the best presents ever. Like one of ones. So happy birthday, Travis Kelce. 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
1: We have entered Relationship Talk Monday. Hello, it's Jackson Blue. Today we are looking for the red flags about your exes. Hello.
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2: 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The only thing that he tells that's truthful is his name. 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
1: I don't see a lot of people talking about it, but go buy your lottery ticket right now, man. Powerball jackpot tonight, $467 million. That's almost $500 million, and nobody's talking about it. If you won that money, would you quit your job?
2: Well, I would say no, only because I work with animals, and I love how cuddly and fluffy they are.
1: Do you know how many stuffed animals you could buy for $467 million?
2: But I don't want stuffed animals. I want all the dogs and cats.
1: Well, then
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1: you could rent people's dogs by the hour. You'd be like, I'll give you $150 for your dog for an hour.
2: Well, I guess you're right. I could do that, too. So that would be fine. Then I would quit my job, yeah.
1: I have sold you into quitting your job so you can rent other people's animals. This is awesome.

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1: I'm so conflicted. 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
1: Who's having a case of the Mondays? 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
0: You couldn't even remember your own girlfriend's name? 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
0: And I called her McKenzie. 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
1: 20 minutes until we get the Chunka Monday shouts on. 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
1: It's still Monday, everybody, I know, but it's the Supercharged Request Hour on a Monday. Hey, it's Jackson Blue doubling up requests for the final hour of my show on a Monday. So what do you want to hear? Let me know, please. Text it to me right now. Text me the word request. 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
1: Send out the Monday request of love and devotion. We're heading towards it right now. It's coming up this hour soon. So email me now. I'll read your email on the air. You get the brownie points. 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
1: October 5th, I just opened up the Halloween floodgates a couple minutes ago. Hi, I'm Jackson Boo. What's the worst thing you ever got while trick-or-treating?
2: Oh, the worst thing I ever got my trick-or-treating. 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
3: The toothbrush is practical. 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

0: Hi, I'm Jackson. Boo. 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
1: 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It's probably a toothbrush.
2: The toothbrush is practical. 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
3: This is what you're about to do to your body.
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3: 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I am the toothbrush in your trick-or-treat sack.
1: Absolutely.
2: I have a couple friends who are definitely the toothbrush in my trick-or-treat sack.

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1: Let's get it, get it, get it. Time for the Monday request of love and devotion. It's Jackson Blue. Come back tomorrow. Tuesday. It'll feel way less Monday-ish. This one says, this goes out to Dobie. Dobie, you are a gem of a man. I love you always, forever. You remember that song? Isn't that Donna Summers? I love you always, forever. Signed, not Donna, but Hannah. Going out to Dobie from Hannah. It's the request of love and devotion. Thanks.

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1: This is the TJ Show, and look at that, it's Monday, October 5th, 2026. Hello, J-Bo.
2: Good day, sir. Today's my mom's birthday.
1: Oh, happy birthday, Gracie.
2: Happy birthday. Grace.
1: Grace? Mm-hmm. Wait, I know a kid named Gracie. Why did I call her Gracie?
2: That's probably like a cute little nickname because my mom's mom used to call her Gracie.
1: Really? Interesting.
2: Yeah, but I think that's what Graces are called. Gracie.
1: Oh, that's... Well, please tell her we said happy birthday. She's one of the most hilarious people, which is no surprise because you're hilarious.
2: Pretty great. Thank you.
1: I always love... Anytime you ever interview her or you talk to her, she should be in a movie. Like she, or have a movie
2: she
1: made about
2: her. She should
1: have her own show. Right.
2: All those things. And a book and a movie. Yeah, why not?
1: So, today's show dedicated to Grace.
2: Yay!
1: I love that. Hey, I was doing some shopping for you yesterday, J-Bo.
2: Why? I don't want any more things.
1: No. So, specifically intended to do this, I was going to have a gift for you ready today. Last week, you said something. It was off the radio. But you said something, and I got really excited. I tried to play it cool. But we took a phone call from one of our listeners who asked me about a certain brand of sardines. Because there is one that I think is superior. It's the one that's called Season. And they sell them at Costco. They've been sold out consistently. It's the weirdest thing. It keeps happening. They bring in a new palette. They sell out. I don't know why people are so hot on these things. But I finally found a store other than Costco. And last week, they had a full stock. So I was like, Charlie, talk to my daughter. I said, we got to go shopping for J-Bo. She's like, what? I said, come on, get in the car. So we went and had dinner together, and we get to the shelf. No joke. This is what happened. I had to record a firsthand account from my daughter. She's my witness here.
2: All right.
3: Charlie, what am I looking at right now with you?
4: Sold out sardines.
1: Empty shelf.
2: Get out
1: not
2: here.
1: One. And I'm like, what is happening in this world?
3: Can you believe this? We came all the way to this store that had them last week, and now they're sold out.
4: Yeah, pretty terrible for you.
3: No, it's not even for me. J-Bo said she was finally willing to try them, and so I was coming to get them for her. I was going to surprise her first thing, Monday.
4: Sold out.
1: She doesn't care as much
2: not
1: as I do.
2: Not at all.
4: Well, now J-Bo doesn't have to taste terribleness.
1: No, she...
2: That's probably true.
1: Don't discourage J-Bo. Mm-hmm. What made you finally get convinced that maybe it's your time to try it?
2: Because that guy that called also agreed that that particular brand that you like was really, really good. He's tried different brands, so I was like, all right, well, let me try this one brand that two people are saying is really good.
1: At one point, you were a hard no.
2: Oh, yeah.
1: I like the maybe.
3: I don't want a bag of tuna. I want a tin of sardines.
1: She started handing me bagged tuna. I said, no, it's not the same thing as tinned fish.
4: Isn't it the same thing?
3: No,
1: it's not. It's very different.
2: That's hilarious.
1: If you know. So I'm on it. I'm going to continue to work on this. This has become my new obsession.
2: But I did say I'll eat it if you dress it up. I want it on a cracker.
1: Oh, yeah.
2: I want some spiciness on top of it, like some hot sauce. I don't know, but...
1: Well, hot maple syrup will work.
2: Oh,
1: there's so many options. Okay, are you guys ready to do this?
2: Yes, sir.
1: Yeah, we can do it even without sardines. We are so happy that you're here. You're always invited to join in. This is not a one-way street. We want you to be a part of the show. 877-RADIO-TJ. 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You'll either catch us in the studio when you call that number, or you'll get our voicemail. 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

0: TJ Show. What a great way to start the week. Is that you, Michonne, in Jonesboro, Arkansas?
1: It is, guys.
0: Hey, Michonne, allow me to be one of the first to congratulate you. I heard you have a brand new job.
1: Yep. Started working at Cane's maybe about 6 months ago. I didn't realize it had been that long since the last time I talked to you guys.
0: Yeah. Time is just evaporating. So, wait, so you've had this new job at Cane's.
2: Raising Cane's, yeah.
0: Raising Cane's, yep. Which is a chicken place, for 6 months. How is it going?
1: It's going pretty good. I like everybody I work with.
0: Nice.
1: I love my hours.
0: Nice.
1: Gives me time to get the kids out of school, help with homework, get them to bed, then I'm off to work.
0: Great.
2: That's great.
0: Question. Is it assumed that if you work at a place like Raising Cane's, that maybe like a chicken finger falls off the little serving, or like a piece of it, or like how do you deal with the fact that it's right there? Do they have like a limit? Like, oh, if you're working here, you get to take a chicken finger, or like you get to make an extra one. How do they handle that?
1: Yeah, we have one of our many slogans is we don't sacrifice quality for quantity. Quantity for quality. So if anything is wrong with the chicken, like if it's a little piece of chicken, just a little piece of skin missing from the chicken, we discard it and make a fresh one.
0: Oh, okay.
3: I appreciate
0: so
3: that.
0: So when you say discard, that means it goes to the staff?
1: It goes to waste.
0: Oh, well, can you eat those if you want to?
1: Nah, we don't.
0: Oh.
3: What? Man, I would have a to-go container on the side. Whatever has a little piece of meat off, I just put it right in that to-go container.
1: You know, most of the fast food restaurants, we can't really just get it. It's kind of, it's like stealing.
0: Michonne, I bet if you went to your managers and were like, hey, you know, the weird piece of chicken that the customers don't want, if possible, I would like to keep those. I'm pretty sure they would say keep them.
1: Yeah, they would. They more than likely would. It was just, I don't like my food cold. So, like, if I go to a restaurant or anywhere, sit-down place, I want my food hot, like almost burning my mouth hot.
0: Oh, okay.
1: So, I don't. So, like, a lot of my other employees, like, they'll buy food because we, after a certain time, right before we close, we can buy food and then we can put it in our lockers until we get off.
0: Oh.
1: But I need my food hot, fresh, as soon as it comes out the grease, I want it. So, I usually just wait till I get home or I'll come back after a shift or whatever, something like that.
0: Well, you keep keeping that quality up high and you know that we love what the whole team does over there. And it's always great hearing from you, Michonne. Hello?
1: Oh, my face is keep on hitting the mute button.
0: Oh, okay.
1: But
0: I was going to say, we just had a moment there.
1: My cheeks are not that big. I don't know why I keep hitting it, but.
0: Yeah.
2: Well, a mouthful of chicken?
1: Right.
0: I was trying to have a heartfelt moment, but it's okay. Sometimes heartfelt moments are lost. We love you, Michonne. That's what I was trying to say.
1: Thanks, man. I love you guys, too, and I appreciate everything you guys do on the radio. Because, like I said, you guys keep me informed on everything, and I just love it. I can't see not having radio. You can get everything from the radio.
0: Yeah, there you go. And how much does it cost?
1: Nothing.
0: There you go.
3: Nice.
0: Love
1: exactly.
0: It. You have a great one.
1: All right, guys.

0: This is the TJ Show. Our news, it sounds different around here. Kenny reads through every story he can find, and then he brings us the most interesting ones. Kenny, what's happening on the planet today?
1: We talked about this a couple of weeks ago. A painting was bought at an estate sale in Michigan for $30. It was expected to sell at auction for around $150,000 to $250,000. The hammer dropped at auction. It sold for $1.35 million.
0: How do we find something like this? This happens way more often than you would think. And also, is this not another lesson? If you've got some estate, have someone who knows about paintings come and check the work on the walls. Like, how do you sell a painting for $30 and not have any idea that it's worth over $1 million?
1: I don't know.
2: I mean, you're just trying to get rid of it. At that point, you're dealing with grief, and then you're playing a game with time because you probably have other things going on too. You just want to get rid of the stuff in that person's house, and you don't really care what things go for.
3: And did you see the painting? Did you think it would be worth
0: more than $30?
3: No. Yes, it was bad.
0: I know, it's very confusing.
3: Yeah,
1: the painting is from Chicago artist Gertrude Abercrombie. Apparently, this was a long-lost painting, and they dug into a little bit of the story. This was gifted to the person who owned it for 75 years in exchange for a medical procedure in 1952. This is how
0: really?
1: He paid for a medical procedure
3: so funny.
1: Got for this painting.
0: Man, so, I don't understand.

0: Understand so much of art and people, they love. I went to an auction and I saw this beautiful little painting. It was like 1 foot by 1 foot. And I was like, oh my goodness, I have to have it. I love it. And so I start going back and forth with the bidding. We get up to $200. And I go, who is this guy? And why does he want this little 1 foot by 1 foot painting? And I said, well, if you want it that bad, he can have it. So I let him have it. Cause I'm like, what do I really need this for? Like, it's nice. Do I need to spend over $200? I'm curious to know why he knew that was something cool. Maybe it just looked good. I don't know.
1: I would have definitely asked. You should start taking your kids' arts and crafts to the doctor and try to pay your doctor's credits with your kids' arts and crafts. But you don't know if this is going to be my daughter's going to be a famous artist one day.
0: I'll try anything. Have you seen what they're charging you at the doctor?
2: Oh, yeah.
1: Yeah, I don't, no, that's why I don't go.
2: Good luck with that.
1: That's why I don't go.
3: You'll pay eventually.
0: Not a great plan, but a plan, I guess, nonetheless, of some kind.
1: I'm saving money.
0: Kenny, what else do you have?
4: The number one movie at the box office this weekend was Verity, starring Anne Hathaway, brought in $62.5 million worldwide. It's described as an erotic psychological thriller. I will say Avengers Endgame Encore made enough money to regain its title as the best-selling movie at the box office all time, so this re-release has pushed it past Avatar again for $2.925 billion.
0: Isn't that funny? Those two movies, they are now going back into theaters like every 10 years or so, which makes a lot of sense. Like, what an interesting thing to unlock is a whole generation who hasn't seen this movie that performed the best at the box office. It's a way to print money.
1: Yeah,
4: Avatar was number one. It was passed by Avengers originally. Then Avatar re-released, it passed Avengers again. And then now Avengers re-release, it's number one all over again. And I also want to mention the Tom Cruise movie Digger made $20 million. They say this is his worst opening weekend in 19 years.
0: Yikes.
3: I didn't see much promotion for that movie anyways. I feel like they failed him.
0: Kenny, thanks for keeping us somewhat informed.
4: That's what's happening.

0: 7 The Beach. Here's what you missed on today's Brooke and Jeffrey.
1: But yeah, basically every time you and me go out, you earn Ryan points. 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
0: Brooke and Jeffrey in the morning. 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

0: the TJ show. It was just my daughter, Charlie, and me last night. And I took her out to dinner. She loves hamburgers. So we go to this fast food place. And, you know, like the higher level fast food?
1: Yeah, yeah, yeah.
2: Fast casual.
0: Right, where they can charge you a ton of money.
1: Right, yeah.
0: It's like go to a restaurant. I mean, it is a restaurant. But anyway, I see one of the workers go over to the soda fountain, which is so high tech now. It's a computer to get your soda. And he starts putting a little bit of each drink. There's like 20 different drinks you could choose from. He like puts a squirt in and then another squirt. I'm like, oh, I guess he's testing the machine out. Squirt, squirt. He then puts a top on it and puts a straw in it and starts drinking it and takes it behind the counter. And I was like, oh my goodness, he's making that. That was like a drink that he wanted. And I'm like, what does that taste like? Now I'm curious. What does high C and soda and then like 15 other drinks taste like? It's crazy.
2: Probably tastes like gray. You know how when you mix all the colors together,
0: it just becomes gray?
2: Yeah. It tastes like gray.
1: As a kid, I enjoyed doing that.
0: Did you really?
1: Yeah, it was a lot of fun. I don't know if I did as an adult, though.
0: You know, there's a water park that we've gone to, and man, I almost started a protest at this place. It's a fun place. My kids love it, but they have the little snack stand where you go and get food.
1: Mm-hmm.
0: They have a QR code that you have to scan at the soda fountain. And then once you do that, you only get so much soda. Like, you can't go back up and get more. And I thought, that feels a little controlling to me. I don't like that.
1: Yeah, because you're paying for the soda, right? And the snacks.
0: Yes, but they've found a way to make it so you only get 12 ounces or 16 ounces, whatever it is. And you've got to literally, I couldn't figure out how to scan the cup and then time it out to put it underneath. I'm like, this should not be
1: annoying.
0: This complicated.
1: That's crazy.
0: Like, at that point, just stick with the plastic bottles. Right. It's less harmful to the world in my mind. But how was your weekend?
1: It was good. I had some fun at a farm, went to a fall festival. So, you know, got some apple cider and some apple cider donuts, and it was a lot of fun.
0: That's good. Sweet. Any pumps?
1: I didn't pick up any pumpkins, but there were plenty of them.
0: Was it like one where you can go pick pumpkins and do that whole thing?
1: You could do that, and they also had some already laid out. Like, you know, you can just not go through the laboring of picking, but just pull one up from a box somewhere.
0: What's your pref?
1: I like to go pick my own. Why are you talking in shorthand? That is so annoying.
0: Only P words.
1: Like
0: pumps,
1: prefs. Like,
3: what's your pump pref?
1: We're not texting.
0: I'm trying to start something. I mean, the texting has gotten into me. I don't know. I got to stop doing that.
1: I like my pref is to go pick my pump. But
0: okay.
1: Yeah, I didn't get any pumpkins.
0: Okay, good. Yeah. That's good. Kenny,
1: good,
0: how was your weekend?
3: It was good. My nephew Finn turned 3. We had a big birthday party for him.
0: How'd that go?
3: You know something? He wasn't that excited about those light-up Spider-Man sneakers that we bought for him.
1: Get out of here.
3: Yeah, but my brother and sister-in-law were like, Kenny, it's okay. He's just in a mood right now. He's going to love these later. They had to, like, talk me off the ledge.
2: You were so bummed.
1: He'll like them once he puts them on.
3: Right.
1: And then he realizes what they do.
3: So.
1: Yeah, he's a kid.
0: Well, Heather, how was your weekend?
4: I finished decorating for Halloween.
0: Oh,
4: so
0: good.
4: That was exciting.
0: In your apartment, right?
4: Both, inside and outside, because I have a nice little balcony that...
0: Full-size skeleton on the balcony this year?
4: I have three of them.
0: Nice. There you
1: go. That's her pref.
4: My pref is three skeletons.
0: Three. This is the TJ Show.

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1: Hi, I'm Cindy. I'm in Tennessee and calling on the comments made by Colin in Oregon.
0: Oh, yeah, this was late last week. Colin, he was a maintenance guy on a college campus, and he was sharing with us that he seems concerned at how little younger students seem to know about things like laundry. Like, right. How do you even load your washing machine? How do you get it to work? Why is it not filling up?
1: There's like 2 decades of people not learning responsibility. My stepson is 47 years old, and he has no responsibility, so parents are doing way too much. That needs to stop. That's what's wrong with our country.
0: Well, don't tell my parents that. I love when my mom comes over and, like, you know, all of a sudden the kitchen's cleaner when she leaves. It's amazing. I mean, I'll take it. I do know how to clean the kitchen, though. I just choose to do
2: sure.
0: it less.
1: Thank you. Bye.
0: Can we get Cindy on the phone? Can you call her back? She sounds like she's a firecracker.
3: Yeah, I saved her number.
0: Okay, very good. And then another message here.
4: My name is Derek, and this is my daughter, Carly. We're calling from Oregon. We love your show. We listen to it, and we think you're awesome.
0: Oh, thanks, guys. That's very cool. Good to hear.
4: Luna's Animal Tales is a cool little segment. Keep it going.
0: Oh, by the way, that's coming up in a few moments. So that's a nice coincidence there. Big stories and animal headlines today from what I hear, right?
3: Yeah, some good ones.
0: Okay. Thank you for that.
5: Yeah. I have a sister and twins. She's too shy to talk right now, but bye.
0: Oh, okay.
2: Okay,
0: well, you're the brave one.
2: Yeah.
0: And look, just like they did, you can call anytime, 877-RADIO-TJ. That is our phone number. It's your passport to get on the radio. If we're not in the studio for some reason, well, because, you know, you have to go home at some point, right?
2: Yeah.
0: You got to live your life and use the bathroom, all these things. You'll catch your voicemail like they did. And we just hope to get you on soon. Our show is so much better when you're on it. Yes, Heather.
2: Do people use the term VM like they do DMs, like voicemails, VMs?
0: I don't know.
2: I feel like people should.
6: I use that in text.
2: I'm going to start that.
6: No.
2: Leave us some VMs.
6: Good for you.
0: Something else.
6: Way to start that.
0: Guys, something else coming up on the show. I'm glad we're taking care of the important things. Someone has to do
2: it. Start it out there.
0: But so I was at a little party, a dinner party on Saturday night. And any guesses about what came up when it was my turn to talk? Because, you know, everyone sort of says something.
6: AI.
0: No.
6: Sardines.
0: No.
6: Watermelon.
0: No.
6: Coffee.
0: No.
2: Keep what else? Your wife?
6: Are you

0: obsessed with, your wife.
1: Coyote versus Acme. It became the talk of the table. And people thought, you know, this is what happens. When I bring up this movie, they think I'm joking. They think I'm making a joke, like, oh, it couldn't be that good. And then when I said it should win an Oscar, that's where the debate started. My wife Jess said, I don't know about that. And I said, oh, really? Because I do. It should definitely win an Oscar. And if it doesn't, that means the Oscars are corrupt. And everyone was shocked at how serious I was. And I have an interview.
0: Of all the things to fight for.
1: There was a girl who, she's 25 years old. She's a friend of ours. She had no clue what I was talking about, so I took her into a side room and did an interview. That's going to come up on the show today, yes.
2: I was spreading the good word about Coyote versus Acme this weekend, too. My sister-in-law's parents are big movie buffs, but they hadn't gone to see it yet, and I think I convinced them they're going to see it ASAP.
1: Good work, friend.
2: You're welcome.
1: This is the TJ Show. Luna's Animal Tales is on the way.

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0: the TJ show, and yeah, we had to do this segment. My dog Luna, such a sweet girl. My wife Jess was leaving the house one day and saw her, thought, wow, she looks pretty alone. Let me turn the radio on, it'll keep her company. Well, it was our show, and she was terribly bored with it. Thought Dada's voice would mean something. No, put her to sleep. Mm-hmm. And it was because we were only talking about human-related issues. So we switched that up real fast. We started featuring the biggest stories and animal headlines. Now my Luna waits by the radio. Other pets love this segment too. Let's get right to the biggest dog story on our radar. A dog dragging behind its leash in Kansas. No owner in sight approached a patrol officer in the middle of a residential street, barking to get the officer's attention. It's like a movie. The officer followed the dog about a half a block back to its house where the garage door was open. Inside, the officer found the homeowner lying on the floor, unable to get up after he'd fallen. He'd been there for more than 3 hours.
1: Wow. That is pretty impressive.
0: Seriously.
1: The dog, not the fact that he's been there for 3 hours.
2: Real life Lassie situation.
0: Yeah. And it's amazing that the officer was like, where? What, boy? And just kept walking. Would my dog do that? I don't know if my Frankie would do this for me. Would your dog do it?
1: Sky? Probably not.
0: Yeah, no. I just don't think they've got it too good. Like, they're getting snacks and treats and, like...
1: Sky would come over and, like, lick me and try to figure out, why are you on the ground? Let's play.
0: Yeah, I sometimes wonder if my dog would eat me if something happened to me. And I think the answer is probably yes, as much as I don't like. But this is an uplifting segment about animals, so let's keep it that way.
1: I heard cats are more likely to do that. I heard that dogs are more likely to, like, lay next to you and starve too and die.
0: Oh.
1: That's why dogs are the best.
0: Okay, moving along to something a little bit more positive.
1: Glad the guy was okay.
0: The guy's okay, yes. Very positive ending there. There are two new birds louder than jackhammers. One of them is the bare-throated bellbird, and then there's the red-legged sirema. They can reach call volumes exceeding 120 decibels, matching the previous established record holder, which is the white bellbird. At over 120 decibels, these things are louder than a chainsaw. And look, we have actually some sound here. There's a video of these guys floating around. Listen to this.
1: That was the original one, I think. The original loudest one. So these will be the new ones, I think.
0: Ooh.
1: Yeah, I don't like that.
0: It sounds like an...
1: It's loud.
0: Like a cartoon hitting an anvil. Bing, bing, bing. Making a sword or something. And then finally, birds are annoying. They really... Have you ever had a bird?
1: Yes. My grandmother had parakeets.
0: Did they just...
1: They were so annoying. They just...
0: Not...
1: But they're so pretty
3: all the time.
1: They're pretty, but they're annoying.
3: Birds are gorgeous.
0: Then Colorado is putting out a big warning. Do not put your pumpkins on anything outdoors because bears are coming and they're eating them. They're in their hyperphagia period.
1: These bears do not care.
0: Compulsive feeding before winter hibernation where they eat up to 20,000 calories a day at over 20.

0: cooking it up. Loving, I'm living, so we turning up. Yeah, we turning it up.
1: This is the TJ Show, our news. It sounds different around here. Kenny reads through every story he can find, and then he brings us the most interesting ones. Kenny, what's happening on the planet today?
2: When it comes to universally loved celebrities, Kelly Clarkson is pretty high up on that list, but she sparked some internet backlash recently. She was interviewed and started expressing her enthusiasm for artificial intelligence. She said she's obsessed with it, and she even playfully calls ChatGPT her, quote, lover.
1: What does that mean?
2: I think she's being silly there. I don't think she's doing anything weird with ChatGPT, but she says she uses AI as a digital interior designer for her property in Santa Barbara. She enjoys exploring it artistically.

0: arguing that it gives people a new entry point into the creative process.
1: Hmm. Yeah, I mean, I think all of us are using AI probably more than we like to share. Because I notice everyone has to qualify their AI use. It's like, oh, yeah, I do this, but I only do it for this. I only do it. I think the problem is when you start replacing artists, maybe in that case, or you start like replacing jobs, and then it's like, okay, well, this segment of workers now has no purpose. And then this segment, it just keeps, how many of those do we do before it's a huge problem? Like, it already is a problem.
2: I watched that interview, and as soon as she started talking about AI, I was like, ooh, girl, don't, because you're gonna hear it. You're gonna hear a lot of backlash about that. But her main point was that she actually was against it because she said she doesn't like that AI music and like music made by actual humans chart the same way. So that was her argument. She wanted two separate charts for AI and people who actually make music.
1: And I think that's fair, right?
2: Yes, that was her main point of talking about AI, but she did also go into all the stuff that Kenny did mention.
3: And Heather, you being a Kelly Clarkson fan, yeah. I mean, like, you have a Christmas photo of you guys together.
2: Right, love her. She's my favorite.
3: Yeah, that goes out on like all your Christmas cards and everything. Yeah. How do you feel about her?
2: Oh, I don't love her take on it. No. Oh,
3: I mean, I still love her,
2: but I mean, I think there are other people doing worse things and have worse opinions, so I mean.
1: Well, I think there's got to be some laws or rules put in place. I mean, the cat's out of the bag pretty much at this point, yeah. But when you think about how you can generate a song, you could generate 1,000 songs with a click of a button, and it's just waiting for you there. So if you do the math on that, if lots of people are generating thousands of songs with the click of a button, isn't most of the chart at some point probably going to be mostly AI? So what does that mean for the artist? It's just going to oversaturate it. It's like with YouTube, right? They talk about AI slop and having to remove it. Once you pollute those waters, you're done.
0: Yeah. Well, it turns out critics and fans reacted negatively to her stance. They called it a rare L for someone who usually puts up nothing but wins on the board.
2: Yeah, I didn't love it either, but
3: you can't win your entire life.
1: Right.
3: Kelly's been winning her entire life. Yeah, she's doing all right.
1: Yep.
3: One L is okay.
1: Kenny, thanks for keeping us somewhat informed.
0: That's what's happening.
1: By the way, if you want to catch more of what we do here on the show, search for The TJ Show wherever you listen to podcasts. First and foremost, thank you for turning

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0: Can you not hear me?
1: No, I got you. Cindy, tell me, what is the most exciting part of your life right now?
0: Riding my horses.
1: Horse rider.
2: Nice.
1: Yeah.
0: Yeah.
1: What's the reason for the riding? Is it just for fun? Is it planning for a day where the grid is locked and you can't get anywhere?
0: Nope, I don't have any gridlock. I'm on the Cumberland Plateau, and the only time I have gridlock is if I try to get on the interstate and go to Knoxville or something.
1: Yeah, but what I'm saying is, like, and I'm not trying to say that the end of the world is anywhere near, because it's probably not.
0: Right.
1: But we don't know for sure what the timing looks like. I've always had a theory that people who know how to ride horses are going to have a great time saying, all right, saddle up. And then you jump over the cars, and the cars are all like, bam, bam, bam, bam, come on, I got to get to the grocery store. And there's no, the grocery store's locked up and everything. You're going to be in great shape. Hopefully that doesn't happen.
0: Yeah, but I could do that.
1: Yeah, so I'm pro horse.
0: Good, me too.
1: Yeah.
2: Yeah, so
0: you can come visit and I'll put you on a horse.
1: No, I'll visit you. I'll pet the horse. I am not going on a horse. You know, I was thrown off of a horse when I was a kid. My grandfather actually had horses. Yeah. He had miniatures and ponies and a big horse. And he was like, oh, yeah, we'll put

0: TJ on the horse. This thing, for a second, I don't know why it didn't like me. It threw me off and I fell off. Thankfully, I was okay.
1: Well, you know, horses read your biorhythms. And so if you're calm, cool, and collective, the horse will be as well. If you're anxious, the horse is going to know it and completely out.
2: It was your mom's fault, TJ.
0: Oh, yeah. Well, you know, my mom is famous for saying this.
3: Every time you turn around, there's something else wrong.
0: Yeah, no wonder why the horse
2: she
0: kicked
2: was
0: me off.
2: Giving anxious vibes.
0: Yeah, maybe it was my mom that was anxious. Yeah. She was like, he was like, I got to get out of here.
2: It tethered on to you, and then the horse is like, mm-mm.
0: Yeah. No, this is, there you go. Well, I just connected a lot of dots right there. Thank you for that.
2: Free counseling session.
0: That's wonderful, Cindy. Is horse work your full-time gig?
1: No, we've got about an 8-acre property, and I'm taking care of the four horses. One of my horses is 30, so she's not rideable. The other horse is 24, and she's just a brat. And then the other two horses are...
0: Wait, pause 1 second. I'd like you to send in the old lady horse a message. Old horse.
1: Okay.
0: Yeah.
1: Roxy will love that.
0: Yeah, no, exactly. That's why I wanted to do it. Go on, continue.
1: Anyway, the other two horses are cousins. And so I've got 5 Manx cats and 2 dogs, and my husband is a disabled Vietnam veteran.
0: Mm.
2: Wow.
1: So I'm kind of busy.
2: Yeah, it's a busy house.
0: Well, listen, please thank him, and I'm sorry to hear that. But we love you guys for listening. Thank you for turning on your radio. Thanks for giving us a call.
1: Well, I really like the John Tesh stuff that's on the radio before your show.
0: Oh, nice, John.
1: And then you come on right after that, and so I do keep the radio on in the barn and in my garage, and so that's how I hear you guys.
4: Do the horses like Luna's Animal Tales?
1: Oh, yeah. Yeah, they do.
0: Love talking to you, Cindy. You have a great day.

0: This is the TJ Show. You know, we're very fortunate. We have great friends in our life, and occasionally they'll throw little dinner parties. And usually when we go to these dinner parties, I'll get some notes from my wife after the party, and one of her biggest complaints is that I don't talk enough at the table.
1: Because you talk all day. By the time you get to the end of the day, the last thing I know I want to do is have a conversation.
0: But I'm not someone who, like, if someone's having a great time sharing a story, I'm not going to interrupt them. Like, you know, I'll listen. I have no problem listening.
1: I like to listen, man.
0: Yeah.
1: You get to hear a lot of things that are being said and things that are not being said.
0: You know, I always think about this. When you enter into a space, if you leave and you're the one who's done the most talking, you've probably missed something.
1: Yes.
0: Like, there's something either to learn or something interesting mm-hmm. about a person. And I like hearing what they want to share. Like, I have friends who have horses. They talk about the craziest stuff. I'm like, I would never know that right. if I was inundating you with conversation. But go ahead.
1: And if you talked the most in that room, everybody else in that room walked away like, ugh. They were rolling their eyes heavy. I promise you that.
0: You realize, like, people love to talk. They just, they love it. And
1: about themselves.
0: And I'm fine with that. I'm like, mm-hmm. yeah, I'll listen. I love it. And I'm interested in people. I want to know what they have to say.
1: Yeah.
0: But there was a moment where everything went silent, and I knew if I didn't say something or, like, respond, I knew my wife would be upset. So I took my opportunity. I brought up Coyote versus Acme because I thought, well, this is my platform. This is my opportunity to let a whole new table of people. And sure enough, no one at the table had heard about it. No one knew. And they're like, do you mean the Roadrunner Coyote? And I'm like, yeah. Then there was a girl at the table. She's 25 years old. Her name is Maddie. She's a friend of ours. She was very confused by my passion for it. So I asked her to come into the other room so I can interview her about it. And here's what happened.
2: First of all, before I get to what just came up, how am I doing at the party in there?
3: Really good.
2: How old are you again?
3: 25.
2: Okay, so am I handling myself in a cool way?
3: Yeah, I'd say so.
0: I'm doing great at the party.
1: All right.
0: I'm pretty cool, Kenny. Heavy endorsement.
1: Why'd you ask? That's so weird.
4: She sounded so bored with your question.
2: So what is the hesitation with watching the film?
3: Well, I know about it in the Looney Tunes, right?
2: Do you know the story?
3: Not necessarily, no.
2: You don't know what the two of them do?
3: Well, the coyote's chasing the Roadrunner.
2: Exactly. And then what happens when he does that?
3: He doesn't catch him.
2: So in this movie, Coyote is taking Acme to court.
3: Okay.
2: So he's suing them.
3: Wait, I don't know this.
2: Will you watch it?
3: Well, now, yeah, I will. Okay.
0: Got another one, guys.
1: She's
0: right
1: like,
0: there.
1: Please just stop cornering me and talking to me about this.
0: This was so important, we needed to go to a separate room so I could conduct this interview.
2: Great. We're just trying to get him one at a time.
3: Yeah.
2: I think it should win an Oscar, and if it doesn't, I think the whole system's corrupt.
3: Okay, yeah.
2: So let me know what you think, and then can you report back?
3: Definitely, yeah.
2: Okay, so we'll do like a follow-up interview.
0: Would you rather me talking about this or politics?
1: It's so funny because there are a lot of things that can point to the system being corrupt. Corrupt, and you are set on this.

0: movie.
1: This movie does it.
2: Does it win an Oscar?
1: It puts it in a palatable way.
3: Yeah. After you watch it.
0: Yes.
3: Okay. Yep. Deal.
0: Okay. Sounds right. Good.
3: Thank you.
1: So one at a time. It's a one at a time game. 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

0: the TJ Show. Remember last week, we took a phone call from a kid. He was 16 years old, Alex, and he was playing for a Tennessee bowling team.
1: Yep, in high school.
0: He bowled a 300, his second 300.
2: Yes.
0: That's an incredible feat. Hey, Alicia in Knoxville, Tennessee, you wanted to say something about that call?
3: It was actually our team he was playing, and I know Alex very well, and I know his mom and his whole family.
1: Awesome.
3: And when I tell you, this whole bowling alley, including the Carter Hornets, who are big rivals with Gibbs, stopped just to watch and cheer this kid on. It was amazing.
0: That's so cool.
2: That is awesome.
0: I know. You know, when we were talking to Alex, I think I saw Kenny tearing up a little bit.
2: Mm-hmm.
0: Did you notice that?
2: He got emotional, yeah.
0: Yeah, it was like you were a little steamy in your eyeballs. Because, you know, Kenny's a bowler, and he's in a bowling league almost every Tuesday night.
3: But these kids in Knoxville, unless you're a football player, unless you're a basketball player, they don't get noticed as a sport.
0: Well, there you go. Okay.
3: Do you know that these kids pick up 15-pound balls and throw them down those lanes that are not recognized as a sport activity?
0: Oh, no, I've heard this debate. Alicia, for many years, there's been a debate about bowling, whether it's a sport or not. So, yeah, listen, I know your local news wasn't covering that story. I don't mean to say that we're...
3: They're not covering any of it.
0: What's that?
3: They're not covering any of it, unless you're football or basketball.
0: Right.
3: You don't get covered.
0: This means a lot to me because I did attend three practices for the bowling team when I was in high school. It's something not a lot of people know about me. So I understand how hard this was. I cracked 200 twice, okay? So this is awesome, and we're happy to feature it. And you'd think your local news would cover this, but that's what we're here for.
3: Oh, I was so proud to get to hear it. I so wanted to thank you guys for that because this kid deserves it. All of these kids deserve it, no matter what sport they're in. It takes practice upon practice, and a lot of them not covering it in the local news falls on our education board. They

0: don't emphasize it as a sport as much as they should. They don't even show up to the games. I mean, you might get an administrative come once, and that's because they know that a newspaper's coming or that one of their kids has done something big.
1: You know what? It's ironic that we are becoming the voice of your local sports, because I'll tell you, I try to convince my kids not to get involved with sports. So I'm. It's an unlikely situation here, but I am proud to say we are still celebrating Alex, even all this time later. And we appreciate you for calling the show. You sound awesome, Alicia.
0: I don't want to sound awesome. That's that kid's place to be awesome.
1: That's right. Ready? Alex.
0: You all have a blessed day.
1: Alex. Alex. Alex.
2: Alex. Alex.
3: Alex. Alex.
1: All right, you have a good one, Alicia.
4: Thanks,
1: tell your friends about our show, okay?
0: Hey, you will definitely be on our radio from now on since we found you guys.
1: Love it. We're so
2: appreciate
1: grateful for that.
0: Thank you, guys.
1: Thank you.

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0: This is the TJ Show, our news. It sounds different around here. Kenny reads through every story he can find, and then he brings us the most interesting ones. Kenny, what's happening on the planet today?
1: The Washington Post did a feature on Irving E. Koch. He's a 103-year-old World War II Navy veteran and is widely considered the world's oldest bartender.
0: That's incredible. At 103 years old, you're still working.
1: Yeah, he operates Club Sunset Knoll, commonly known as Irv's Basement Bar. This is a cash-only dive bar located in the basement of his waterfront home in Pasadena, Maryland. He bought the property in 1963. The bar features a retro time capsule aesthetic with cheap drinks, dim lighting, a quarter-operated pool table, classic jukebox. There's writing all over the walls. Apparently, patrons, he gives them a marker and says, write whatever you want on the walls and the ceiling. There's also, the whole ceiling is filled with bras.
0: Oh.
1: Yeah, people who come, they like to donate their bra to the ceiling.
2: How about that? Sounds like my type of place for sure.
1: He doesn't have a website. You have to, like, know about this place, but through word of mouth, people have discovered it. Apparently, it's off the beaten path. It's hard to find. Also, the bar runs entirely on, quote, Irv time. He opens when the first customer comes and knocks on his door. Then they go downstairs to the basement. He closes when the last customer is done or when he gets tired.
3: Get out. All right, that's enough.
1: You don't have to go home, but you can't stay here.
4: And the reason why he's still doing it is for the money.
0: Yeah,
1: that's true. That's exactly what it says. They ask him, why do you still do it? The money.
4: Yeah. All right. He's like, I don't have credit cards. That's dumb.
0: Well, I imagine also it's got to be more popular than ever, right? Like, I want to find a way. I don't care. Is it a flight?
1: Yeah,
0: we need
1: sure.
0: to run. Like, what do we need to do to get there?
1: And, of course, with this profile in the Washington Post, I'm sure a lot more people will be showing up to Irv's Basement Bar.
0: Kenny, what else do you have?
1: The Major League Baseball Divisional Playoff Series are going on. The Milwaukee Brewers have a 2-game-to-none lead over the San Diego Padres. I want to draw your attention to something interesting that happened in Game 1 on Saturday. Ty France from the Padres hit a moonshot to left field. It hit the ceiling of the dome. And then it bounced off pretty much right into the hands of the left fielder who caught the ball for an out. He was upset. The batter thought he hit a home run, and I think this would have been a home run if the ceiling wasn't there, but the ground rules for that field say that if it hits the ceiling in fair play and lands in play, that it's a live ball and can be played. And the most interesting thing about this is the umpires discussed this with the managers before the game and even joked about it, saying, this never happens, but if I don't bring it up, then it's probably going to happen. But if it does hit the ceiling and lands in fair play, it's a live ball. And that's exactly what happened. So they almost called it, and they were laughing about it before the game.
4: But it's interesting that it only happens like in this particular baseball stadium or arena.
1: Also, Tropicana Field in Tampa, they often have balls that'll hit off the catwalks or the ceiling there. But yeah, it's a very rare thing to happen.
0: It reminds me of when I was a kid and we'd play wiffle ball and be like, all right, if it bounces off the house, it's triple.
1: Yeah. That's pretty much.
0: Kenny, thanks for keeping us

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0: show. Hey, Josh, you are calling from Crestview, Florida, right?
1: Yeah, I'm just north of Eglin Air Force Base. I'm working on Eglin Air Force Base.
0: Oh, nice. Are you in the...
1: I'm retired Air Force.
0: Oh, nice.
1: I've been listening to you guys for about 4 years now. I love your show. You guys have amazing energy, and I like that it's not so streamlined. You guys tend to just get on there and have fun and mess with each other. I love Kenny's news. I love all your positivity.
0: Whoa,
1: it's just amazing show.
0: It's like we pick up the phone, and we're showered with all this encouragement. You got to be careful, you know? You don't want our heads to get too big. It's crazy.
1: Yeah, it's great.
0: You know, it's interesting. You just said something. The radio nerd in me has to acknowledge something. So you just said something that I have talked about a lot. You said that a lot of the shows, they start to sound the same.
1: Right.
0: You know what that is? Are you curious to know? Or you can say you don't care. It's totally fine if you don't care. I'll just move on.
1: No, I'm interested. Okay. I'm interested.
0: You know what it is? There are these people that they think they know what a radio show should be. And so they keep trying to like recreate what worked at one point in time. And so what
1: oh,
0: you get, it's like this homogenized attempt at doing what you think a radio show is going to be. And like to me, here's the big secret. And we're very fortunate we work with people who understand this. You let the people who you hire be who they are. Let them,
1: yeah, absolutely.
0: And then you've got this chance at actually standing out and being a unique place to tune into rather than like trying to be like everyone else. It's called this carbon copy syndrome. It drives me nuts. And
1: yeah, because all personalities shine if you let them.
0: Well, yeah, so. It's like J-Bo is a unique person. Why would you tell J-Bo to be anyone but who she is?
2: Kenny. You know, in high school, my best friend told me, why won't you just like fit in and try to be like everybody else? And I said, why? I'm a unique individual.
0: Yes.
2: So from jump, I was so unique. I was born 2 weeks late. My mother was like, oh my gosh, what is up with this child? And I was like, I come when I come. You know what I'm saying?
1: Right.
2: So
1: Kenny. Yeah, it took a lot of years for me to learn, but the military is a melting pot, right? We have communities coming from all over the world. Not just the country, all over the world.
2: Yeah, yeah.
1: So you just get everybody. You just learn. You just let people shine. They do their own thing.
2: Yeah.
0: Yeah. Thank you for saying that, Josh. That means more than you know, because I've literally been in battles for years with people who are like, well, you've got to do that. You've got to do that. And you've got to do that. And it's like, no, I'll quit instead. I don't want to be here if you can't just do what you're supposed to do. Anyway, Josh, love you. That's awesome. Can you hold on a second? I want to learn more about you. I just went on a rant and now we're out of time.
1: Yes, sir.
0: All right.
1: Yes, sir.
0: So we've got more with Josh, who is currently retired Air Force. And we're excited to hear a little bit more about you. It's coming up on the TJ Show.

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0: This is the TJ Show, and we've got Josh in Crestview, Florida. Josh, are you there?
1: I am here, sir.
0: There he is. Josh, tell me, what is the most exciting part of your life right now?
1: Most exciting part of my life right now is the transition from the military to the civilian life, get my family settled, get my boys through high school.

0: my wife, just being part of the world, just being. Well, it's great right now.
1: You were very prepared for that.
2: Yeah.
3: Yeah, he was.
2: Hey, tell me about that. So you were in the Air Force, and for how many years do you serve? And thank you for that, by the way.
3: Yes, thank you
0: for 20 years, sir. Yes.
2: 20 years. Did you do that right out of high school?
0: I did do it right out of high school.
3: Oh, full retirement?
0: Full retirement.
3: Oh, buddy, that's the best. Congratulations.
0: Thank you. Thank you.
2: So I'm assuming you're like flying planes, or you're doing something else in the Air Force?
0: I'm maintenance on planes.
2: Oh, cool.
3: Aircraft mechanic?
0: Yes.
3: Nice.
2: So what does that look like? Like when you serve right out of high school, you do 20 years, now you're officially retired. So is that like a pension or how does that work?
0: Yeah, it's a pension. So, I get my monthly stipend and then now I'm still working contracting for the same company. I'm still doing aircraft mechanics. I just collected a civilian check now, plus my pension and then showing, all my knowledge and teaching these young people what it's about out here.
2: That's cool. So you have this amazing skill fixing airplanes, and you're now teaching people on the military base or just in general with aircrafts?
0: On the military base.
2: Okay, cool.
0: Sure.
2: So it's like you're working a job now, and you get your check from the retirement.
0: Correct.
2: Man, that is cool.
1: Yeah, awesome.
3: That's cooler.
0: Those benefits that they talk about, it's the military life is a long road, but as Jabo knows probably, but there's so many positives that come out of it. Like my big thing in the military for me was travel. Like I wanted to see the world. I've been to Spain, Portugal, Italy. I spent 5 years in Italy. I spent a few years in Japan. We got to go all over the place. It's kind of tough for the family, but it was amazing at the same time.
3: Yeah, it's a sacrifice, but if done right, the benefit definitely does pay off.
0: Right.
2: So when did you meet your wife along the way? Did you meet her in the military or before?
0: Nope. I met my wife from my hometown. I went home on leave, actually, after being in for a few years. And we met at a Halloween party. Halloween's a big thing in my family. And I met my wife down in Central Florida, where I'm from. And then we spent a few years traveling back and forth, the long distance thing, which is kind of hard. And then eventually, we were like, hey, you're the one. Let's get together. And we've been together 20 years now.
3: Man. Let's get together.
2: Over the sky.
3: Loving you forever and ever.
2: I love that. Wow, that's so cool. And all right, last question, because I know you have stuff to do, but we really appreciate your time here. So,
0: no, absolutely.
2: What is... now we ran out of time with Josh. Okay, we got to do another... Can you hold on? Do you have a second to hold on?
0: Yeah, absolutely.
3: This is the Josh show.
2: Yes. Do you want to fill in one day? You're so great, Josh.
0: I would love to, because I'm going to get on Kenny's lanes and talk about, bowling, sports.

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0: The TJ Show, and very rarely does this happen. A third segment with the amazing Josh in Crestview, Florida. Josh, you're just so fun to talk to. We couldn't let you go.
1: That's awesome. I love it.
0: So you mentioned that you've been with your wife for 20 years, and when someone says something like that, I gotta ask, what's working? Why are you guys together? It sounds like you really love her, even just the way you were talking about her. She sounds really special.
1: What's working is, you know, loyalty, respect, you know, like, you have your ups and downs, but it's being committed and owning that commitment. And, you know, sometimes you're going to go through hard times, sometimes you're going to go great times, but you just make it work, whatever it takes.
0: Well, what is it that it takes? Because, you know, there are some people where they're in a tough spot and they don't see a way out. Like, there's no exit strategy. What is your way to fix whatever is going on or whatever's challenging? What has worked?
1: Communication. It's the biggest thing. So if you don't like something, you just be honest about it and you talk about it and you figure out a way to make it work. It's not always going to go your way. It's not always going to go their way. You meet in the middle.
0: What's the last thing you disagreed on? You have a specific? If you show me yours, I'll show you mine.
1: Probably something as simple as a dinner.
0: Oh, what about?
1: Just kind of becoming routine and maybe not wanting that meal.
0: Meaning, like, you're willing to go simple, she wants to switch it up a little bit?
2: Like, you brought home a rotisserie chicken for the ninth time?
0: Just asking for a friend.
2: In a week.
1: Oh, good old Roddy. Good old Roddy.
0: Yeah, yeah. Yeah, yeah. Who's the one who wants to keep it simple?
1: She does. She definitely gets in her routines.
0: Okay. And, I'm surprised. Okay,
1: and I like some variety.
0: Interesting.
3: Yeah, but is she the one that usually provides dinner and cooks?
1: Absolutely.
3: Which I understand why she wants the routine, because she doesn't want to think about like what she wants to put together. Yeah, I get
1: it. Of course.
0: Well, so we've got the opposite thing going on. Like, I've been on a kick. I've been trying to convince my wife to every once in a while, don't make dinner. Let's do tinned fish. And she's like, ew, I would never
3: eat
0: that.
3: That's disgusting.
0: But I'm like, you don't understand.
3: Oh,
0: if you can just sign on board for trying spicy foods, like, you can dress it up and it's good. And then you don't have to make a dinner. She's like, no, I like doing it.
1: Absolutely.
0: I like delicious food. And it's like, all right, well, that's fine. I love you. And then the other thing I'm trying to push on her is, I'm like, hey, what if you made like a pasta, but for three nights?

0: He's like, yeah, but I don't like how it gets by the third night. But I'm like, but you just
1: leftovers,
0: have to prepare.
1: Yeah.
0: Yeah, I'm like, you just have to prepare it once then, or chicken soup. She's like, it tastes like dog food on day two. It's like, no.
2: No, it doesn't.
0: Just keep the...
1: Obviously. I can say that to my wife, too. She doesn't... The leftovers are not a thing. And my kids also not... Leftovers aren't their favorite thing.
2: Oh,
1: I will
2: gosh.
1: Eat leftovers, you know, for a few days, but it's fine.
0: All right, well...
2: Same.
0: Listen, Josh, we appreciate you jumping on the radio with us. Thank you for all of your very kind words. Keep loving your
1: Absolutely.
0: Wife well. And keep us posted on how you're doing, okay?
1: Absolutely. Thank you, guys.
0: There
1: Bye.
0: He is.
2: Bye.
0: Hey,
2: Bye.
0: There he is. Josh, Crestview, Florida. You're the best.

0: This is the TJ Show, our news. It sounds different around here. Kenny reads through every story he can find, and then he brings us the most interesting ones. Kenny, what's happening on the planet today?
1: An investigation from Reuters has learned that McDonald's is using machine learning algorithms developed by Tiger Analytics, artificial intelligence, to analyze millions of daily transactions and suggest optimal prices across its 14,000 U.S. restaurants. The idea being the pricing system will measure what a customer is willing to pay for a certain item on the menu.
0: See, this is where you start getting into weird places. Hopefully that stops or they get enough negative feedback. Because how is that fair? Like, shouldn't you just pick a price and you know what you're going to pay?
2: Yeah, sure. I'm not a fan of that at all.
1: Yeah, this article brings up how a Big Mac at one location in Fresno, California sells at $5.69. 2 miles down the road, it sells for $6.89.
2: It's like gas.
0: Yeah, and this kind of a thing, I remember there was a big story in Boston. It was terrible what they were doing. There was one grocery store, same exact store, and in a community where people were really struggling, the prices were actually higher than in the communities where people were rich.
2: Yep, right.
0: And it was a big story. I think it was the Boston Globe that covered it. But imagine what you can do now with this, with the AI software.
2: Yeah, I don't want to break your heart. It's not only happening in Boston.
3: Yeah.
2: It's happening literally all over our country.
0: It's pretty wild stuff. And it's the AI is not going to
2: help. It's not right.
0: No.
2: You know what I'm saying?
0: No, it's predatory.
2: Right. Yep.
0: What else you have, Kenny?
1: Well, I don't mean to cause any type of panic, but the LA Times is doing an article about the rise in Lone Star ticks. These are the ticks that cause alpha-gal syndrome.
0: I think about this enough in my everyday. Like, our show is supposed to be an escape from all the horrible things in the world most of the time. But I can't even walk on my own grass without thinking about these dumb ticks. And it's upsetting because you want to walk on grass. Like, that's a nice thing that
1: they
0: we have on our planet.
1: They say touch grass.
0: Right. But who wants to touch grass when you've got alpha-gal ticks running around, which if they bite you, you can't eat meat anymore?
1: That's right. Alpha-gal syndrome often causes an allergy to red meat or any product that comes from a mammal.
0: Well, I was first exposed to this about 6 years ago. We had a friend over for dinner, and he's like, I just can't eat mammal meat. We had to, like, look up mammal and go, okay, well, what exact animals are these?
2: Can we not feed you?
0: Wait, so you can have fish and you can have chicken, right?
1: Can't have cow. Can't have
0: no
1: steak.
0: No cow, no steak. It's like, wow. And he seems to be okay with it, but he's not like thrilled about it.
2: He's had no choice. I'm sure it makes him sick if he eats it.
0: He's a guy who like spends a lot of time in nature. I was never so grateful to just be stuck on the couch. Yeah.
3: Is that the only like side effect of this disease?
1: No, there are.
3: Because then I could deal with it.
1: Some more side effects.
3: Oh, okay,
1: I mean, you can go into anaphylactic shock if you're bitten by one of these ticks, severe hives. But what's crazy is that these ticks originated in the Southeast, and now they're spreading as far north as Martha's Vineyard, to the point where Martha's Vineyard's public schools had to make changes to their cafeteria menu.
0: Who needs this?
2: Oh my goodness.
0: This is crazy. Kenny, thanks for keeping us somewhat informed.
1: That's what's happening.

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1: Really?
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0: Hi, this is the TJ Show. Who's it?
1: I was calling to see if you have catched and released any frogs this weekend.
0: Oh, come on now, Nikki. Here's Nikki in South Carolina. She checks in every week to see if I did anything manly over the weekend. She has claimed to take my man card away, and I don't know if I'm ever going to get it back with you. What do you want to know? What manly things I did over the weekend, Nikki?
1: Yes, please.
2: You got to think this hard and long. Yeah, nothing.
0: Well, I don't want to sound like I'm bragging when I say it.
2: Just say it. You need to brag right now. You need some help.
0: Well, yeah. My wife woke me up in the middle of the night on Saturday, and if you know what I'm saying.
2: Okay, stop. You know what? No, that's
0: you said bring it up.
2: And uncalled for.
0: I didn't
2: mean,
0: go back.
2: No one wants to know. That's pretty nice manly.
0: She's asking and I didn't go back to bed.
1: That's manly.
2: Right. Like, get out of here.
0: No, maybe this is just for the It's Awesome list.
2: Ugh.
1: Oh, yeah, we could put that there, but let's go back to the man list.
0: Okay, manly.
2: I can't even look at you.
1: I actually sent Kenny a video that my husband took a couple weeks ago. The neighbor's rooster got into my dog pen. There weren't any dogs in there, but I went in with my crab net and caught the rooster and brought it out. So I just thought I would show you a manly activity so that you could model.
2: It's good.
0: Okay, thank you for that. Yeah, if you don't mind, send me that video. Did you take a bite out of it?
2: She bit its head
1: off. No, I just went in and got it out of the pen, but I came out with it holding it by its feet. Roosters are they'll get you.
0: Okay, can I tell you something I did 5 years ago that maybe is...

0: Absolutely. At this point, I'll take anything.
1: Okay, all right, here we go. So I wanted to learn how to harvest a chicken. And so there was a mean chicken that was pecking at some of the flock, and my friend, who's a farmer, needed to take it out and was preparing it for a dinner. I asked if I could be the one to do it so he could teach me how to do it. He said yes. I came over with a knife, and I learned how to kill a chicken.
0: So you actually killed the chicken?
1: Yeah.
0: Go ahead, boy. Okay, that's you got a point there.
2: There you go.
0: I'll give that to you.
2: A point.
1: Yeah, I wanted
2: for
1: to learn
2: something you did that's 5 years ago.
1: Well, because I wanted to learn how to farm in case things got worse in the world, which some debate if that happened since 5 years ago. I don't know.
0: You're going to talk yourself right out of the 1 point.
1: No, let me explain, because this is even more manly. I was thinking, well, how am I going to feed my family? And I thought, I'll go in the backyard, I'll catch a duck, and then I'll prepare dinner.
0: Nice.
1: Another point,
0: okay.
1: Right?
0: Yeah.
1: Okay, so 2 points.
2: Grudgingly. Yeah.
1: Nikki, it's been fine doing business with you. How many points do I need till I get my man card back?
0: Dude, I don't know if it'll ever happen. I'm going to be honest.
3: Guys, wait, every time you take one step forward, you take 2 steps back.
2: Yes.
0: You and your vanilla beard oil. I don't know.
1: All right, well, let's keep this list going. I got 2 points on the board. That's a step in the right direction.

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1017, The Beach. Is the weekend over? I guess it is. I guess that means I need to put this margarita down. Oops. I hope you had a good one. My name's Cannon. 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

0: 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So you're a process server. What's the maddest you've ever seen someone?
1: I think I was serving divorce papers.
0: That checks out. They're like, what's in that envelope? It's a receipt for half your life.
1: That's right.

0: 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What's for dinner tonight? I am such a fat face.
1: Probably empanadas.
0: Do you like cilantro?
1: No.
0: Me either. It tastes like soap.
1: Not a fan.
0: I mean, I'd still be your friend if you liked cilantro.
1: I wouldn't. I can't be friends with someone who likes cilantro.

0: 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I'm Cannon with a K. You ever run out of gas?
1: Yes, actually, at a stoplight, had to get pushed through it.
0: I saw a guy walking down Daniels. That walk with the gas can is the real walk of shame.
1: Yeah.

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1: 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We do shout outs later on, but you want to say hi to someone now? 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Go ahead.
2: Let's go with my friend Sheila. 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She's had a rough time, so.
1: Oh, she needs to get her ass back out there. She's probably in her prime.
2: Yes, she does. I keep telling her that.
1: She can't be sitting there watching you have all the fun. 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
1: Just trying to make it through a Monday. Just trying to, like, make everything work and, speak clearly and make sense today. Hope you had a good weekend. Our lines are open at 800-669-1010. If you've got a request of love and devotion, a shout-out, or a truth bomb, now's the time.